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Her mind is in the right place, her conscience is clean. 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
6: 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Pisces season is gone. I was like, yo, where the fuck Pisces season went? It was just here 2 days ago, and I was gone. Whatever, though. Aries season, they turning up this year. But you already know, man. Regular shit. I'm asking for a friend podcast on YouTube. The Purple Room Freestyle on YouTube. You know what I mean? Regular shit. Shot the O. You know how that shit go, man. We gonna turn up today, baby. Grind Season Radio. And BX Boys. Shitting me?

0: 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It's your girl Sunny So Fancy, and I'm here tuned in with my boy GS Vague. 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You know the vibes.
1: Oh, we switching it up, baby. Let's go.

0: 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Every Thursday, 9 to 11. Let's go.
1: You already know how the fuck we do it when we step through this thing. Tell me if you might be
0: baby. It's that classic Usher. I gotta know, baby. What we talking about? Tell me again. It's that classic Usher.

0: One minute you a lover and a friend, and the next minute,
1: who's a hoe?
0: See how fast that switches up? Let's go.

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Shout to that whole grind season, baby. 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
1: How you going, Gravy? 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
0: We vibing tonight.
1: You know I used to beat that.
0: At me on that gram, baby. 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
1: Hey, Straightway, we the mob. And the king of New York is looking for a queen.
2: You got the right one.
3: Fuck it. 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
2: Any bitches

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0: Shawty made that ass clap, she don't need no clothes. High fashion, like Goyard, G-Wagon, or the Rover.
2: Let's vibe.
0: Put some ice on.
2: Let's vibe today. 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
0: Oh, I gotta keep my shawty on go. 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

0: Yo, what up? 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Grind season, you already know what the fuck going on, man. Harlem shit, bitch. All right, all right.
1: You used to call me on my.
2: Let's vibe.
1: You used to.
2: I'm in the mood.
3: DJ Ready Real.
4: Hold on, yeah. It's your girl. 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

0: song.
1: And when they swing that way to the right, swing to the left, you heard?
2: Free Tory.
0: Bobby,
2: let's go.

0: 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Bring that shit back. 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
1: Yeah. Check it.
2: Grind season haters.
3: What these niggas talking about, nigga? And when they swing that way to the right, you swing to the left, you heard?
2: Bobby, you're.
3: Woo! Damn,
2: hey,
3: I ain't been broken in a minute. Don't.
0: It's your favorite guys, the VA4, taking over your mobile device.
4: Doing it big right now.

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0: To get your music heard. Yo, today's guest, we got Ricky Batts in the building. Bronx, stand all the way the fuck up.
1: Yeah. Ricky Batts, baby.
2: What up? Thank you for having me, man.
0: You already know this is family, baby.
2: Word, all the way.
0: You know what I mean? First and foremost, man, we got a new album coming, right? We got some new music. We just got a couple of hits. You know what I mean? DJ started the show off with it. You know what I mean? He just mixed some more up.
2: Mm-hmm. 100 Bats.
0: 100 Bats is the name of the
2: album. Yeah. Okay.
0: How many tracks you giving us?
2: It's produced by Fredro Starr. It's got like 11 tracks on it.
1: Oh, okay.
2: And, the first single we dropped was How Real Is That?
0: Yes.
2: We got a video out for this shit. It's directed by me.
0: Okay. You
2: know, and yeah, so it's out right now. New single that just dropped. Shit is fire.
1: On all platforms, of course.
2: All platforms, yeah.
0: And definitely on the BX Boys, you heard?
1: Absolutely.
2: All the way. They was the first to get it. Y'all was one of the first to get it, actually. Oh, on the first email sent out.
0: Yes.
1: That's what's up.
2: Yeah.
3: Definitely.
1: Tell us how you connected with Fredro.
2: Shout out to Johnny Vogel. He's in the building. He's the connection. He's the link behind this, man. Like, he been telling Dro about us the whole time, man. He's like, yo, Onyx got a show downtown in Manhattan. Pull up. Mm. So I pulled up, and the rest is history, man. We went to the studio. We did Every Day. You know, you heard that song Every Day with Hard Luck. Shout out to Hard Luck. And the rest is history, man. It's been a brotherhood for probably like 5 years now.
1: And now it's magic. Look.
2: Yeah, man. So
0: when you did that, like, to me it makes sense, right? Because when you did that joint on my block,
2: right,
0: you had that energy.
2: Yeah.
0: You know what I mean? You had that Onyx energy on that record. And I'm like, and then later on came to fruition where you guys are actually working together.
2: That's crazy, because that's Fredro's favorite song.
0: Is it?
2: That's one of his favorite songs.
0: Okay.
2: Mine. You know what I mean? Like, on my block, every time you hear that, it's crazy. We went on tour and that, it was crazy that I'm even performing that record on tour with Fredro and Sticky being my hype man.
0: Yo, let me tell you something. That's crazy.
1: And
2: they know my words.
1: It gotta be a dream for you. It gotta be big, though.
3: Absolutely.
1: It's dope.
0: It definitely gotta be something that is like monumental in your career because, you know, I had the pleasure of interviewing Fred, you know, a couple years ago. And I actually told him in the interview, I was like, yo, look, I just want to apologize because I couldn't get it no other way, but I had to get it through the bootlegger.
2: Mm-hmm.
0: Yeah, man, he started laughing about the whole situation and all that, but he was like, nah, I appreciate that because you still listen to my music and you keep it real. You know, back then it was hard because when you walk into a record store and it was explicit content, you couldn't buy it.
1: That's right.
0: You know what I mean?
2: You had to be above age.
1: That's right.
0: Above age, yeah. Right. You know what I mean? But you know what, on Third Avenue, they ain't give a fuck what age you were.
2: They didn't care back then.
0: So, but definitely, Onyx is definitely a group that inspired me, and I fell in love with that. I've said it previous on shows before, and to have him in the studio is definitely a pleasure.
2: Yeah.
0: You know what I mean?
2: Man.
0: By way of Ricky Batts, you know what I mean? So, let's talk more about this project, though. So, we got 11 tracks.
2: Yeah, man.
0: Produced by Fredro Starr.
2: Yes.
0: So, how does that feel to actually work with one of the artists that, you know, you look up to? And
2: I mean, you know, of course everybody gonna say it's amazing, it's gonna, you know, it's a blessing and, you know, all of the generic sayings when you're in this type of situation. But with me and Dro, we kinda like the same.
1: Mm-hmm.
2: We the same person, like we think of, like, kinda like when we, as soon as we hear something, we click like, oh shit, you hear that? Mm-hmm. And then we got the same concept and we mesh and we you know, put it together. When he's in LA and I'm in, you know, working in the studio, he'll send a batch of beats and I'll just knock them out right there while I'm in the studio. If I like it, I'll just go right in the booth and I'll just recite whatever comes to mind.
1: Yeah.
2: And then that's how I build whatever I build. Like, yo, Dro, you like this? Oh, this shit is fire. I was like, all right, so drop a verse, or I could put one of the Gotham City Boys on it. I'll put, another artist on it. Like, you know, the Bridger Valley. Right now, the Loyalty that you hear in the background right now, that you know, we did that record. I put her on it. She's on 4 tracks on my album. She's dope as hell. She's from Long Island.
1: Okay.
2: Named Bridger Valley. She's nasty.
0: Okay.
2: White girl, too. You won't even think that.
0: She got vocals?
2: Vocals is crazy. She's on this Loyalty joint. She's on 4 records on my album.
1: Well, I mean, since you mentioned that, one of the questions we probably were going to ask you was, okay, tell us who features on the album.
2: Right.
1: You know what I'm saying? Let us know. Let us, and you, because you mentioned Gotham City, boy. So tell us, mention who's on the album.
2: I mean, the only ones that I got on my album is Bridger Valley, as I mentioned, and I got All Hoodie. Okay. Hoodie's a young artist I'm working with. You know what I'm saying? He's from Massachusetts. And, you know, I've been working with him. So the record that we got is me, him, and Bridger Valley. So it was a dope record. I wasn't, you know, going to take him off because it's a dope record. So it's like, you know, and that's what we there to do. We working. So it's like, it's an artist that I'm working with, just like the other Gotham City boys.
1: Okay.
2: You know what I mean? It's a bunch of us, so...
0: And for the people who are tuning in and don't know, Gotham City is actually Ricky Vatt's company, label, family, team, squad.
2: Gotham City Music Group.
0: That's all him.
1: Okay.
2: Yeah, Gotham City Music Group. Gotham City Boys is the team. And you know that, you know, since I came home, I put a movement together where it's like basically a bunch of misfits. Not misfits, but it's just people that been through stuff in life.
0: Misunderstood,
2: rather. Mm-hmm. You know what I'm saying? That because I'm one of those that been through a lot growing up in the streets and growing up in the prison system for so many years, more than the average. And and I've been through a lot of stuff, more than the average. Yeah. And I'm here to talk about it, I'm here to speak about it, I'm here to, you know, express it through my music. And that's, you know, that's what you hear when you hear my music, you know. So I like to give my soul.
0: So would you say that releasing the records and the content that you put out is therapeutic to you?
2: Like, yeah, all the way.
1: Mm.
2: All the way.
1: I mean, that makes total sense.
2: All the way.
1: I mean, we don't do certain things over here, like certain platforms where they try to tell, you know, ask you about what you did and why you went to prison. We don't do that. But what I will ask you is, when you was down and you was inside, when did it transform? Because I know transformations happen. And when did it come to you where you were like, you know what? This is what I want to do, and I'm going to get it done. And how did that manifest when you came home, whatever final time it was, and what did you do to take those steps?
2: I think it was after my second stretch. Because when I went away, I did a 7 to 9. I came home for 6 months on the street on parole, and I went back for a 9 to 12. During that 9 to 12, that's when I learned. Because, you know, the first trip, I didn't get my GED. I had no education. I was running around doing stupid stuff. You know what I mean? I was just being ignorant at a young age. That's why I went away for so many years. And, you know, the second time, I was just nice. I was just always rapping, because I grew up, you know, from the Bronx. So
1: yeah, for sure.
2: That's in our DNA. So as I'm in the yard rapping, everybody's like, yo, you nice. Like, yo, everybody come to the yard when I'm out there, when we rapping and shit, you know what I mean? Like, I have books, I have legal pads and all of that shit going through the yard and in the gym and shit like that, you know? And I just built a reputation, and I just kept on with it, and I just came home and I stuck with it. I was like, y'all gotta do this, because too many people was telling me, they seen me on big stages having dreams of me, people I don't even know. They would come up to me and say all of this, say all of that, like, oh shit, like, it gotta be true, cause you know.
0: Those are the people that are gonna give you the inspiration, though, cause the circle that's around, they ain't gonna tell you that. You know what I mean? Not many circles will say, let's just say it like that. Not many circles will say, yo, Bats, you gonna be the star. That's because a lot of circles don't like to play the Pippins and the Steve Kerr and all that. Mm-hmm. Everybody in the circle wanna be Jordan. You know what I mean? So,
2: but all of Steve and the Pippins and is at the championship with Jordan.
0: But a lot of people don't understand that you gotta share the
2: light. You
0: share to make it happen. You know what I'm saying?
2: Yeah.
1: With the right people, around
0: their own way.
2: Yeah.
0: Everybody gonna be a star in their own way.
1: Yeah.
0: Sometimes you gotta be the player to say, you know what, Bats, it's your turn. You got this. Yeah. A lot of people don't know how to do that. I seen crews and partnerships and real talented individuals stumble and fumble the bag because of that situation. Mm-hmm. They don't know how to, you know, play the bench for a second or two and let somebody else grab that.
2: Everybody has a turn, man. That's how I learned. It's like, okay, you got to know how to play your role. Like, all right, you see the OG, I'm with Dro. I'm a boss of my own right. You know what I mean? My experience in life, my, you know, what I've been to, what I established. But when you in a circle and you in a room with, you know, a superior or, you know, peers, but he's also an OG and someone that I learned from and I you know that shows that I have, you know, it's inspirational. So, and I learned from him because he's in the same, he's been doing it before me.
0: Yeah, absolutely. I think he came into the, late 80s, I want to say, officially, I think it was like 88, 87.
2: I just know that Michael Jordan got a bald head because of him.
1: Yeah, like, yeah, I heard that. I don't know if that, listen, that was a story that's been told and has been said. Tell us, validate this story. Let me, tell us what this really is.
2: I don't know, man.
1: Because I heard something like that. I really did.
2: I asked him, he here. So, you know what I mean? I called him right when I heard. I was like, nigga.
0: That interview was like, nah, hold on a second. I got to double check this. Yeah.
1: You know what I mean? Absolutely.
2: Nah, but shout out to Fredro Starr, man. He's an amazing brother, man. Yeah. Talented. Yeah. You know, he does a lot of beats that y'all don't even know, man. Like, he be sending the missiles through.
1: I can imagine. Yeah. Absolutely.
0: I want to ask him that question. I'm gonna wait. Yeah. I'm gonna ask him that question because as an artist,
2: you got a better answer.
0: As an artist, and you sit there and you know when you're being artistic and doing what you're doing, and you're creating something, how do you let that go? You understand what I'm saying? Because you might make a beat and be like, oh, this is fire. Mm-hmm. You know what I'm saying? And to me, it's just like, how do you do that? But right. I guess that's, you know, what we were talking about earlier.
2: Yeah.
0: Passing the rock to the next player and let him take over.
2: Because I do that too, though. Like, I make beats that are so fire that I will make a beat that's fire, but I won't want to rap to it. I would be like, you know what? Let me say this for Pop Burner. Let me see this for Drew Wolf or Real Life. You know, one of the guys, oh, now, you know what? That would be good for Smiley the Ghetto Child. Like, it's just...
0: Like, you can see it.
2: I can hear it.
0: You can hear it. You can see it. Yeah. You can feel it and be like, all right, cool. This person goes on this. This one go here. Let me give this just a bridge or a hook or something like that. And
2: yeah, that's what
0: out.
2: I do, y'all.
1: So you got a production state of mind as well. So
2: yeah,
1: you
2: shoot
1: in
2: my
1: that.
2: Videos. I do everything. Edit my videos. I do, you know, I mix and master my own vocals, record myself, all that.
0: I got to say that Ricky Batts, just watching him, he has proved that. To not just me, but to a lot of people, where he is putting in work and doing what he do. He doesn't wait for nobody. And I salute you for that. Because you sit there and wait for somebody, you're going to end up, you know what I mean? You know, walking around with cement shoes.
2: It's hard to find people that has the same mentality, the same mindset as you sometimes, you know what I mean? It's like, because, you know, there's different priorities that people may have. Mm-hmm. My priorities are different. So it allows me to have time and that I can allocate to do more than what other people are trying to do. Mm-hmm. So that keeps me to stay consistent.
1: Yeah.
2: You know what I mean?
1: That's discipline.
2: Yeah.
1: That's discipline and focus.
2: Yeah.
1: That's what that is. You
2: it's
1: know
2: hard,
1: what I'm saying?
2: It's hard to be disciplined and focused too because there's a lot of other distractions that's just around you every day. You know what I mean?
0: Yeah,
2: so
0: absolutely.
2: Especially if it's something you love, you gotta focus on that. You know what I mean? What brings the joy.
0: And if it's your dream, you gotta, you know what I mean, pretty much work on your dream yourself. You know what I mean? You can't expect somebody to work on your dream.
2: No, that's right. I mean, they can help you, but
1: it's yours.
0: Absolutely. Oh yeah.
2: But I think that once you have a dream, you have a vision, you have something that you can only see.
0: Mm-hmm.
2: What you see, you have to project for others to see, so they can grasp what you see and grasp what you saw, so they can follow that path. That's a goal there. Mm-hmm. You know what I mean? So
0: yeah, absolutely.
1: I mean, some people have that factor, that it factor, and that motivational pull, you know what I'm saying? And if they see you doing it, if people see you doing it, they gravitate towards you, you know what I'm saying? Yeah. But then it's your job to decipher or weed out who's going to be beneficial
2: all the way.
1: And who's not, you know what I'm saying?
2: Like I said, right, people see, you know, I always say this, that people always see, you know, they have a goal.
1: Mm-hmm.
2: But to get to that goal, they choose different avenues, and the goal could be money. The goal is money. So, okay, now you see a person that's doing good over here, entourage, they leech on to see if they can get to that goal through that.
1: Yeah.
2: You know what I mean? But now they, when it doesn't go their way, that's when they just start releasing themselves, and you start losing friends, and you start losing, you know, acquaintances, and you don't talk to people no more. It could be other things as well, like relationship issues. It could be
1: personal
2: finances. Yeah. It could be they can't go out. They can't. They going through stress. They going through. People handle shit differently.
0: Yeah, absolutely.
1: Yeah.
2: You get what I'm saying? So not all the time is a, it's a direct like, oh, I'm not supporting you, or it's like, I'm not coming out. It's something else that's going on. People don't want to talk about because it could be pride or it could be certain shit.
1: Yeah,
2: you
1: know
2: what
1: yeah,
0: I mean? Yeah, absolutely, man.
1: Nah, for real, for sure.
0: So,
1: facts.
0: When can we expect the full album to be out? Is it out today? Is it, you know what I mean? Or,
2: I mean, it was supposed to, you know, been out a while ago, but we were supposed to, you know, it's just certain things that didn't transpire. But
0: okay,
2: you know, we just dropped the first single.
1: Okay.
2: So you know, the first single's about to drop. The second single's about to drop soon. I'm just debating on, is it gonna be Loyalty or Ladies and Gentlemen? Okay. You know what I'm saying? Yeah, so you know, I got some other dope records. I got the one with Script is on there. Good okay. Loving. Shout okay. out to Script. He just came in the building. You know, it's dope records, man. Just gotta check it, man. My song's on there too. So.
1: What we got queued up?
0: Loyalty.
1: Okay, so
0: man, let's go with that Loyalty joint, and then when we come back, we're gonna invite Fred.
1: Well, intro the record. Intro the record.
2: Yo, you already know it's your boy Ricky Bats, Gotham City Boys. 100 Bats coming soon. This is Loyalty featuring Bridgerelli, produced by Fredro Starr. Bats! Shout out to them BX Boys.

0: That's the alarm.
1: First and foremost, man, we got to salute the guests in the building. We got Federal Star in the building. We got Ricky Bats in the building. You know what I mean? And BX Boys, man, thank you for downloading the app. If you're hearing our voices for the first time, I just want to say thank you. We love you. We appreciate you. Love your support always, man. Listen, today's a good one for me, man. I threw on my fatigues in honor of Onyx and Federal Star because they gave us fashion. You know what I mean?
0: Sure.
1: They were the ones that had us in the street looking real rugged with the fatigues, the champion hoodies, the Carhartt vests. You know what I mean? I'm from that era. That's where I grew up. On TV.
0: Yes, sir. Yes, sir.
1: That to me was just like iconic, man. And Fredro, gotta ask you, man. Like, how do you think about fashion today?
2: Well, fashion today is kind of coming back to where it was in the 90s because it went through a whole tight jean era, and it was that was crazy, man. You know what I'm saying? And that lasted a long time.
1: Sure,
2: you know what I mean?
0: It's like 20 year cycles.
2: It was like exactly. Yeah. So now everything is oversized. Now it's getting back to baggy and getting back to like that retro sound, and even not just the fashion, but now the sound is coming back to that boom bap retro sound too. Like it's cool to rap again. You know what I'm saying? So it's cool to dress relaxed now, you know what I mean? Fashion starts in New York, though. New York always starts the trends.
0: Yes, sir.
2: And I think for a minute, New York wasn't starting the trends. But now I think everything is coming back to New York. The fashion, the music, everything is coming back to New York.
1: How important is that, being that you're a trendsetter yourself with sound and clothing? You have set the tone very high for
0: a lot of people. Absolutely.
2: You know, we wasn't trying to do nothing. We was just actually, like you said, the fatigues. We was coming from Queens, originally from Brooklyn, but, you know, by the time we was going outside, we was representing Queens all day. And around Queens, all the hustlers around the blocks, they was wearing Carhartts, they was wearing camouflage, they was wearing bulletproof Carhartt suits and all that. Niggas had bulletproof Carhartt hats. You know what I'm saying? Real shit. Yeah. Big Timberlands. They was wearing the 40 Belows. And they was outside hustling. And we was looking at them like, yo, so when it was time to, like, you know, come out with the Onyx shit, we was just dressing like niggas from Queens. That's how everybody went to the Coliseum. Mm-hmm. Everybody was going to the Coliseum, Jamaica Ave. We was all going to the same shit. You know what I'm saying? Word up. The Chinese lady, she had all the shit.
0: Everything.
2: She had everything. Woo. We was going to see the Chinese lady right on Jamaica Ave.
0: That's right.
2: Hitting the camouflage. Everybody was a line out the door.
1: Yeah, definitely. I wish they bring back those hoodies. I really wish they bring back those hoodies, man.
2: Right.
0: It's probably going to come back.
1: Champion cone.
2: Word, the cone hat, right?
1: Yeah. Those are my favorite.
0: Yo, you said something very specific just now. You said it's cool. It's starting to be cool to rap again.
2: Yeah.
0: I want to get your take on it because I came up through the same era. So when music started making this transformation, you being you a pioneer. That's the bottom line. You seeing the transition and loving the hip hop culture. How did you feel about where music was going, and what did you do to either support it or how did you feel?

0: man, you know, it was a gradual takeover.
1: Yeah.
0: But the South really took over. You know what I'm saying? When I say that, it's like, you know, New York is New York. Best city in the world. Let's keep it real. Like, I've been to a lot of countries, a lot of cities. New York is the best city in the world. There's nothing.
1: All right.
0: It's the energy is crazy here.
2: Except for the traffic.
1: Yeah. Well, yeah.
0: I know, right?
2: The traffic sucks.
0: The traffic. But for the most part, it's like, you know, New York is just so crazy. When we lost the DJs was playing down south music, and then the clubs was playing down south music, then the rappers in New York started rapping like the niggas from down south. We lost the race to the south for, like, it had to be at least 20 years.
1: Identity. Yep.
0: 28. You got spit niggas who you know get busy rapping on trap beats, dumbing it down. It was just sounding crazy. But I always found somewhere where there was real hip hop. Because it never really died. You just had to know where to find it.
1: That's right.
0: You know what I'm saying? There was certain niggas that was always keeping the hip hop torch lit. You know what I'm saying? Certain DJs, certain places they was playing and you was hearing it. It wasn't a lot. It was like one day a week. Two hours. That's it. That's what you're getting.
1: Yeah, yeah.
0: Everything else is down south. Because if you look at the geographically, I mean, really on some real nerd shit, if you look at the geographic of America, most of the states are down south. Yeah. New York is just like New York, Jersey, Connecticut, Boston. Like, the East Coast is not that far. And then it gets down to North Carolina, and now you in the Carolinas. You down south now.
1: That's right.
0: After that.
1: Yeah, from Virginia. From Carolina.
0: So everything after that, then you going that way. Because I'm from Alabama. My whole family's from Alabama. So I love the South.
1: Okay.
0: I'm part of the South. That's part of me. But as far as music-wise, they took over. They got rich.
3: They
0: got rich.
1: You
0: know?
1: I'm sorry.
0: And everybody in New York, I felt bad because everybody in New York, nobody had record deals. It was messed up.
1: It was a rough time.
3: Yeah, there was a lot of artists that were struggling out there. You had artists like, you just said, the great, God bless his soul, Fred the Godson.
1: Yeah.
3: You know,
0: one of the illest.
1: That was my man. He was ill.
0: Like, he was one. The things he was saying is like...
3: Ahead of his time.
0: It's still like unfathomable. I think that's the word, right?
1: Yeah.
0: Johnny Vogel's
1: unfathomable. Yeah, you got it. That was it.
0: Yeah.
1: He said,
0: "I missed the syllable."
1: I thought I heard you say it.
3: Johnny Vogel in the building.
1: But yeah, Fred the Godson was
3: there. Artists that are definitely trying to keep that alive, you know. And I mentioned Fred the Godsons out there, Joel Ortiz. These are heavy hitters to me when it comes down for the bar for bar.
0: You know what kept hip hop alive? I'm gonna keep it battle rap.
3: Yes,
0: battle rap really kept the genre of hip hop that we like, as far as spitters and it kept
2: hard,
0: that shit, even though it wasn't on wax and you didn't hear it on the radio. The battle rap shit was the closest you was gonna get to hearing real hip hop when all of the South shit was going down. You know what I'm saying?
1: Shout out to Troy Smack for that.
0: All of that, Smack and all that. All the rappers, they was holding the culture down, really.
1: Yeah.
0: You know what I'm saying? It wasn't on records, but I was tuning into them battles. I was tuned in, like, yo, this every week.
3: Anyone specifically, like, you gravitate?
0: I could name a million of them niggas. All them niggas was dope. Just the whole culture, man. You know what I'm saying?
1: Yeah.
0: I think all of them was dope in their own right. You know what I'm saying? Mm-hmm. All of them.
3: Yeah, absolutely.
0: You know what I mean?
1: I mean, to do that, you gotta be.
3: Like, gave them an outlet. Like, yeah. The leagues and all that.
1: And to do that, like, this ain't where you gonna go into the studio and try to write 50 verses and keep crumbling papers and throwing and starting over. Like, if you do this, you do it.
0: Nobody never heard your verse before. That's the ill thing about battle. Like, you could go on stage and do your hits all day. You do your hours set or whatever. You're doing the joints over and over that you've been doing. But the battle shit,
2: you gotta
0: come with new shit and you can't choke. You gotta come with new and not mess up.
1: Yeah.
0: Because how many times you go to the studio and be like, yo, engineer, let's do that again.
1: Yeah.
0: The studio is different. Nigga on 100 take. 99. All right, here we go again. We're punching in the last word. But the battle, it was fresh. And it kept that real rap alive. Right, straight up.
3: I want to talk about your transition from an artist to a producer. And when I say artist, I'm talking about like lyrically. Because we know you could do that. Mm-hmm. Now you're producing, you're making your own beats, and making beats as well. Mm. So how is that? And one of the questions were, when you make a fire beat, you know what I mean, something that is a knock, and it's like, how easy is it to part ways from it?
0: Right now, it ain't nothing to part ways. You know what I'm saying? Like, I really, right now, like when I first started making beats, rest in peace to Shy Skills, who produced the first album. Rest in peace to Shy. He produced Slam, Throw Your Guns. He produced Shifty, all the big records, right? And Shy Skills had the MP. He had the MPC. And one day I touched it. He was like, "Yo, don't be touching my shit." I'm like, "All right, cool. I bought my own shit."
1: All right.
0: I said, "All right, if I can't touch Shy's shit, let me touch my own." So I got my own shit, and we was just rocking with beats. Me, Sticky, Aguilar, his name was Adolf the Assassin back in the days. We had like this little beat thing. My man DL was making beats. We was in Jersey. We was just all making
1: DL.
0: Beats.
1: And Larry.
0: You know, one day I caught the Last Days sample. The DJ played it right before. Play. I said, "Yo, what's that?" You know, because we was all taking turns with the beat machine. Like, Sticky was going in. Sticky was doing beats. Whoever got up that day had the right to do a beat. It was like, it was for everybody, you know what I'm saying?
1: Mm-hmm.
0: When I did the Last Days, that kind of changed everything as far as me as a producer. Because when I made that beat stayed on the beat machine for like 1 month straight.
1: Mm.
0: Nobody dared to touch that shit. And then, we all made beats. That shit was playing all day. We might have turned it up or turned it down, but it didn't stop playing. When you came in the house, all you heard was the Last Days beat. Boom, mm-hmm. boom. That was the move for the whole time.
1: Mm.
2: That's how it was in my house when
1: crazy
2: that shit came
1: shit.
2: Out.
1: That's a vibe. That's a vibe.
0: That shit stayed on the beat machine. So, and then, you know, when it made it in 8 Mile and I saw Eminem rhyming on it, I was like, okay, Eminem is considered one of the greatest rappers ever. And he's rhyming on a beat that I produced right in that little, just smaller than this. We was making beats. It was like a closet. And he's rapping on it in 8 Mile in the movie.
1: Mm.
0: So I'm like, I might have something here, you know what I mean?
1: Oh, you think?
0: You know what I mean? I might be good at this shit. So, you know, I did joints like Walk in New York, All We Got Is Us, These Evil Streets Is Rough, Rest in Peace of Panama, P.I. Mm. And a lot of the second album, All We Got Is Us, the album, I produced a lot of joints. Adolf, he produced Get a Life, Better Off Dead. It's called Better Off Dead.
2: Shit,
0: yeah, Better Off Dead was crazy. Right. And a joint called Pump Motherfuckers. Sticky produced A Getaway Thinking or Two Rights to Make It Wrong. Like, we all produced joints from that album. Dope. You know what I'm saying? And that was an album close to us. It was dark. You know, we was watching Illuminati tapes and shit. Mm. You know what I mean?
1: Who
0: that's
1: was
0: how
1: it?
0: We came up with this last thing shit. We was watching that shit heavy, like Illuminati, like the big screen TVs.
3: Yeah.
0: You know, watching Illuminati tapes, man. All this secret society shit. That shit went to our music and went to our whole way of thinking too. We was running around like paranoid that it was a new world order. Until it was 20 years later, it's like,
1: hey. Now that's real shit though, cause a lot of people was on that, like Behold the Pale Horse, reading that book, all these things. We was into that, you know what I'm saying?
2: And it smoking dust though.
1: Nobody talks about. Excuse me, I ain't saying nothing. I don't mean nobody talks about it. I want to talk about your transition too, cause you did music, you did production, but you was also on that screen.
0: Yeah,
1: like you did TV and movies.
0: Mm-hmm.
1: You know what I'm saying? How'd you transition into that?
0: That was just like on some. I never thought I was gonna be an actor or even. I wasn't even thinking about that. You know what I mean? I was thinking about I want to be a rapper like Slick Rick. You know what I'm saying? Rakim. You know what I'm saying? LL. KRS-One. I wanted to be that. You know what I'm saying? But there was an audition called Strap. And the whole honest truth, we all went to the audition. And that was my first time going to an audition. Russell Simmons was like, "Yo, my man Forrest Whitaker." I didn't know who Forrest Whitaker was. He was like, "Yo, he's shooting a movie. He looking for some young talent. Maybe one of y'all dudes will get it. You never know. One of y'all might be a movie star." So he said, we went in there. I got the call back. I was like, "Yo." They called me back again. I was like, "Yo, this could be something serious." Like, they called me. So studying the script, went in there and bagged it. You know what I'm saying? On some real, like, I got to fight for this. Mm. At that point, it was like, yo, because they had other people, too, who was going for it. It wasn't just me. So now it's like, step your game up, son. They like you. Don't fuck it up.
3: Yeah.
0: You know what I'm saying? You basically got it. Just go in there and get it.
1: Mm-hmm.
0: And that's what I did. Me and Bokeem Woodbine, we was the last two standing. Mm. It was a lot of us, a lot of different rappers too. You know what I mean? Not just me. It was other rappers that was out. They was auditioning. Everybody was trying to get that role. And you know, it was my first role, Bamboo. And I lit the shit up, lit the screen up. That fire that was when I watched Strap, the fire that was in me is I'm like, yo, who is that kid?
1: Wow.
0: Like, yo, who was that nigga? That nigga was ill.
3: Out of all the movies and shows, which was your favorite character?
0: The favorite character would have to be... The favorite character probably was Q from Alicia.
3: Okay.
0: You know what I'm saying? Because he was, like, smooth. He was funny. And it was good writing. You know what I'm saying? Alicia was cool. It was, like, a wholesome TV show. And I'm really a wholesome person, like, you know, it was close to my character, like, the bad boy character, you know, because I come from Queens, I seen so much, I can do that, because it's something I can emulate, something I seen before, something I can copy, something I can tap into.
3: It was relatable.
0: Relatable, but Q was more like me. Like, he was just a cool dude who was misunderstood, you know what I'm saying?
1: Yeah, yeah.
0: And I almost had the spinoff, like, they were sitting down talking about, yo, if you want to do a spinoff, what would you do? I was like, yo, let's do the barbershop. And then if people really know Moesha, that was on the barbershop. With the, my father was the dude from, damn, man, one of those classic movies, my father. I'm drawing a blank. But look it up. We did the Moesha, and I was going to do the barbershop, but I didn't get the spinoff. If I would have got the spinoff, it would have been crazy. It would have been crazy.
1: Yeah, yeah, yeah.
0: I was like, y'all want to get shot on the show? All that. I was, because, yo, JJ got shot, right?
1: Yeah. On Good Times. Good Times, man.
0: You remember JJ got shot on Good Times?
1: Yeah.
0: Yeah. I was like, yo, I got to get shot, son. They was like, yo, what are you talking about? I was like, yo, JJ got shot. They was like,
1: That becomes legendary.
0: It didn't go through.
3: Yeah, absolutely, man. I was going to say that, but he answered it.
0: It was in the meeting like this. The white dude was in the back like this.
1: Nah, I'm done.
3: Yeah, because, you know, we know you as the rough.
0: Lawrence Jacob was my father, yeah.
3: Okay.
0: Yeah, from Cooley High was my father.
1: Okay. Okay, okay.
0: Stop playing with me, man.
1: Okay.
0: Stop.
1: No, Cooley High, and that was a classic.
0: He was my pops on Moesha. He was going to have the spinoff. It didn't work out, though, but that was my favorite character.
1: And that's dope that you said that, because Sin just mentioned... He was like, yo, you know, the way we knew you as in Onyx, you know what I'm saying? For you to make that transition, that's when I realized about you. I was like, oh, this nigga's ill. Because he can do what he did as a member of Onyx and then go on Moesha and be this cool cat and just chill and just act.
0: Yeah.
1: And that's when I was like, yo, rappers got a chance to do a lot.
0: Well, you had, Ice Cube showed me that. When Ice Cube did, you know, Boys in the Hood.
1: Boys in the Hood.
0: I mean, Ice T showed me that. When, you know, we watching Colors, Run DMC. Mm-hmm. All these dudes was on TV and movies. They showed me that. You know what I'm saying? When I saw Beat Street, I'm like, yo, that dude named Lee, he was ill. I'm like, yo, Lee was ill, man. Everybody wanted to be Lee. They wanted to dress like Lee.
1: Yeah.
0: Lee was the cool little dude. He was sitting in the demographic, my demographic. The young dudes was gravitating towards Lee when you watch Beat Street.
1: Yeah.
0: You know what I'm saying? You wanted to be him. So we was getting these hip-hop images on screen before we even thought about it. Yo, I'm watching Run DMC, Crush Groove. Yo, this is crazy. Fat Boys. You know what I'm saying? Delirious.
1: That's
0: so
1: right.
0: So the rappers already tapped into it. So when it came near, it was like, oh, they did it. I could do it. You know what I'm saying? They was basically inspiration, especially like Ice Cube. Boys in the Hood was crazy, you know. Menace of Society, Kane, and all of that. You know what I'm saying?
1: But I seen them, like, they did gangster movies. You know what I'm saying? Ice Cube did Boys in the Hood. Colors was Ice T. The only person I saw do something different was the Fresh Prince, but he started out.
0: How could I leave out Fresh Prince?
1: But Will Smith started out.
0: How could I leave out Will Smith?
1: Yeah, but he started out a certain way, which was easy for that transition. Right. When I saw Fredro Starr go from here to the cool kid on Moesha,
0: let's not leave out Will Smith because he probably is the top guy that I was saying, hey, Will Smith is doing it. He's on TV. All right,
1: so that was an inspiration.
4: He was the example.
0: Yeah, he was definitely an example. And it's crazy because there was a TV show called B-Boys that Russell Simmons and Quincy Jones was going to produce. And it was supposed to be like the next after Fresh Prince, what they was going to do.
1: Mm.
0: And I flew out to L.A. with Jam Master Jay, just me and Jay, man.
1: Oh, man.
0: And that's the first time I came to Cali. I had audition for that TV show. And I met Michael Rapaport. He was there. I remember this white kid talking mad junk playing basketball. That was Michael Rapaport. And what's the Michael Rapaport movie he was in? Jungle? Zebrahead.
1: Zebrahead, yeah.
0: This is before that.
1: Yeah, you're going back.
0: This is like, I'm telling you. And the TV show never happened with the B-Boy shit. But I remember going with Jay and be like, yo, this shit is real. This Hollywood shit is real. You know what I'm saying? I'm looking at Quincy Jones in the meeting. I'm just a little dude from Queens. I'm on a plane with Jay, first class. We going to do an interview for a TV show.
1: Mm.
0: You know what I'm saying? So that's when I was like, yo, this is real. You know what I'm saying? Jay gave me, Jay was like my big brother.
1: Mm.
0: You know what I mean? I had the, you know what I mean? I had the key. I had the key.
1: Whose big brother wasn't he, man?
0: Straight up.
1: Rest in peace, Jam Master Jay.
0: He was holding it down.
3: So let's bring everything up to current, to what's going on right now. We got 100 bats, right? That's
0: 100 bats.
3: 100 bats out there.
0: Bats the fuck up.
1: That's the deal.
0: That's
1: the word.
4: That's a blend between 100 Mad, which is the label that Dro got, with 100 Mad with 100 Bats. So
1: Bats.
3: We just did something with
0: Wordplay.
3: We just did something with one of your artists as well from Canada. A.O. Biggs.
0: Oh yeah, Biggs is my nigga. A.O. Biggs, man.
3: A.O.
0: Biggs, he fuck with 100 Mad. I like A.O. Biggs. A.O. Biggs. You know, you could just look at his face and tell he got a story. You know what I mean? He you can tell he's real.
4: Typing.
0: Yeah, nah, he just saying. Like my mom telling you, real niggas recognize real niggas. You can just see it from afar. Yeah, Biggs is good. And he's nice. He's nice with that shit.
3: So that's what I wanted to ask, because now you're working with Ricky Batts, A.O. Biggs,
4: Johnny Boga.
0: Mm-hmm.
3: Vulgar.
0: Yeah, so, I just like I said, I like real hip hop music, man.
3: Okay.
0: You know, everybody in their own right that rock with 100 Matters is nice in their own right. And they all rock hip hop shit, you know. It's just you know, cool niggas. We got a love for the same thing, which is hip hop. So that keeps the shit really genuine, because niggas really love what they do. Like Rick Batts, he love this. We was all on the way over. I'm like, yo, how many songs you got, my nigga? This nigga got mad songs, my nigga. I don't know. Y'all rap niggas, y'all be coming playing one or two records and think y'all niggas is doing something. Stop. Niggas got a lot of records. Niggas is working.
3: They got a catalog.
0: Catalog. We're fire shit. Back to back. I'm like, damn, this nigga got albums. So that's what it is, man. We all love this hip-hop shit. Everybody rocking with us, love what they do. And we just, you know, it's a worldwide thing. We got Snow Goons niggas in, you know, Germany. They're part of the situation in a way, you know what I mean? Because they rocking with us.
1: That's dope.
0: We got niggas in different countries, man. All over, like, for real, that just rock with 100 Mad. Niggas all over. Africa, you know what I'm saying? South America. We got producers out there producing records for us, you know what I'm saying? Shout out to DJ O-Dash, 100 Mad. Like, we got 100 Mad is not just the rappers either. We got producers, camera niggas. All types of niggas represent 100 Mad.
3: So
0: shout to my nigga Ryan Pinkley, 100 Mad camera niggas. Like, we got, he's ill too. He's coming up director with the camera. But everybody represents their own shit too. Like, he representing, you know what I'm saying, Gotham City boys. But we all represent 100 Mad. I represent Official Nas, but still 100 Mad. Like, you know what I mean? It's like a sub-label.
1: Yeah.
0: Umbrella type.
1: You put it all together.
0: Yeah.
1: You know what I mean?
0: Yeah.
1: How you got, so the way that the game changed, the way you came up, and like I said, I came up the same era. It was grassroots. It was hard. It was tangible things. It was dats. It was CDs. We had to burn them. Yeah. Then we had to, you know, put them outside. We had to sell it out the trunk.
0: Yep.
1: But the game changed with the internet and everything. So with that transition and you and the disposition that you in now, you know what I'm saying? How are you ensuring that what Bats is doing and the Gotham City Boys and everything, how are you making everything moving and adapting to all that?
0: Well, we all got to adapt to this shit. It's all, it's not like, nowadays, it ain't even about the talent. It's about views and who could go viral or come to something. So you got to play the game. You know what I'm saying? Because at this point, talent is not going to make it. You got to have charisma. You got to have more than that. You know what I'm saying? That's this nigga got star quality. You know what I'm saying? So you going to see it when you see a live show, when you meet him in person, you see what's really good with the music. It just, you know what I'm saying, just makes sense. Mm-hmm. You know, a lot of people don't possess that. You know, Leo Cohen, who's, you know, put us in the game, with, he said, I don't fuck with music. I fuck with personalities. Mm. Personalities makes a person what they going to be. You know what I'm saying? And the music comes after that. If you got the right personality, most likely the music is going to make its way. You know what I'm saying? Not the other way around. Especially not in today's climate. You know, it's all about how many followers you got. You know, what you posting up and, you know what I'm saying? Let me see your food. Shh, take a picture of your food. And you probably ain't even your food. You just walking by somebody eating. You just take a picture. Nigga, you got a lot of niggas fronting out here, so, you know. They got bots. It's all types of weird shit going on, man. Yeah. So, you know, when, like you said, when we came up, you had to have a record deal. Like, you had to go in the office. Yeah. And they told you no. Fuck them niggas. You know, and then nigga told you yes. Oh, shit, I got a record deal. Mm-hmm. And then you got money behind you. You walking in the office like you own this shit. You know what I'm saying? And then you get dropped. It happens to everybody. You know what I'm saying?
1: Yeah.
0: Except for niggas who control their masters and those type of niggas. But for most part, a lot of artists we got signed and we got dropped. Yeah. You know what I'm saying?
3: That's real. A lot of people. Yeah.
0: Now it's indie, independent. Now you're independent. And you gotta make your shit work. You know, lucky for us, before that we had Def Jam pumping money into the brand.
1: Yeah.
0: So 30 years later, the brand can still work. Mm-hmm. These artists today, especially if they're independent, they don't have the money or to build their brand up to where 30 years later they can still rock with it.
3: Security and longevity.
1: And that's real talk.
0: It costs money to brand this shit. You know what I'm saying? And you know, you have records like Slam, those type of records, those one records. We got a million records, but it'd be like one record that's like the standout record. You know what I'm saying? That's gonna keep your lights on. You know what I'm saying? We was lucky enough to have a few of those records, you know what I'm saying, in my opinion. But you know, it's hard to get those records. And that's why New York rappers, the A&Rs, the executives in hip-hop, they know what's up. It's time to sign New York rappers again. Because you could count on your fingers how many New York rappers
1: got
0: legit record deals with Atlantic, Def Jam, 300, all these record labels. How many New York niggas, and I'm going to keep it real, all these niggas who own these record labels, all the top niggas, they started with New York rappers. All of them.
1: That's right.
0: And they not signing nobody from New York. They signing a few rappers, and the rappers they signing ain't sounding like real rappers. They might as well live in an A.
1: Real talk.
0: I'm just keeping it 100. So
1: no doubt.
0: It's time for the executives who's making those decisions, who started at Def Jam, because most of them niggas started at Def Jam. I was in there with them. And they running the industry. All of these niggas.
1: It was interning. I don't name
0: names. We know what it is.
1: It is what it is.
0: And they not signing real rappers. But like I said, real rappers back. So I think they know that too, because they know what it is. So let's sign these New York rappers. Let's get these niggas out there and let's make it happen.
1: It's time.
0: Let's bring New York back.
3: I want to ask you a question, right? Because we're talking about the internet and all that stuff. If you had Instagram back at the height of your career, how do you think you would have went with that?
0: I don't know, man.
1: That's, man, to the moon.
0: About that, like. But like you said, like we had other ways. Like there was no Instagram, but like I think that nigga Q-Tip said something like a hip hop forum. I was like, Now you think about a hip hop forum. That's how we communicated with hip hop back in the days. Niggas had forums and shit. You know what I'm saying? Before the internet, it was like people getting
3: Source
0: together.
3: Source magazine.
0: Double XL. Vibes. Yeah. So we had our shit. Five mics. Niggas want to get in. Nigga, I got five mics. I think it was the last A's verse. I think. So I got mine.
1: No doubt.
0: So I got. I think I got two. I think I got one for What if? But yeah, everybody wanted to get the five mics because that was like a stamp of approval that you're nice.
1: Yeah,
0: you know
1: what
0: I'm saying? I got mine. I was like, oh shit, they put it in there.
4: Hip-hop quotable.
0: So we had our own thing going on. You know what I'm saying? We didn't need Instagram. We did it our way, and it's gonna. And then 10 years later, it's gonna be some other shit.
1: Yeah.
0: It's 5 years later, some other shit.
3: Absolutely. Let's talk about this joint
0: though.
3: The loyalty record.
0: Oh, that's crazy.
3: That loyalty record right there,
1: yeah,
3: is something that's going to stay in our playbook. It's definitely going to go up there. A couple of joints going to go up, but this one is definitely going to stay on there.
0: Yeah.
3: So we definitely need to drop from you guys.
0: Mm-hmm. Yeah, we was thinking about loyalty for the next single. Mm-hmm. I think you just... You just okayed it.
4: Either that or ladies and gentlemen.
0: Nah, I think that's the one.
1: And loyalty hits.
0: And loyalty is. So we gonna move with that. Thanks to them BX boys, A&R. Yeah, they A&R the whole album. So we gonna move with that. We gonna get the cameras and get that visual to you.
3: Yeah, Voga, the whole album, Voga.
0: Voga album next. Johnny Voga album next.
3: Okay.
0: Word.
3: Comfort and chaos. So we're going to take a music break, and when we come back, man, Ricky Batts, Fredro Starr, Voga, everybody in the building. Tuffy in the building.
0: Tuffy in the building. OG, Tuffy.
3: All sponsored by the hip-hop food truck outside. Where that grub at?
4: Word. He's coming right now. He just texted me.
0: We need the Biggie Burgers. The Biggie Sandwiches.
5: Let's go.
0: The Sandwiches.
1: They got an Onyx dish out there right now, right?
0: I want the Biggie Sandwiches. I guess the ones we do, I guess we're going to love it to you.
1: Hey yo, listen, let's go to break, but before we do, if you want your music spun, if you got that fire, if you got that fuel, if you believe in yourself and you want your music heard, submit your music to music@thembxboys.com. 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

0: South.
1: How good is the food?
0: My man grubbing right now.
2: I'm on the Onyx. I will talk to you. Fredro, let's talk about some cast and some film stuff. What are you trying to do at this point in your career, acting wise? Because I know what you've done.
3: You're shaking the soup up, man.
2: I'm not mad.
3: Shout out to the hip hop shop, bro.
4: Absolutely.
3: This is crazy.
2: Bananas.
3: Right now,
5: it's chicken.
1: My bananas.
5: It's chicken, not bananas.
3: My God. Oh, my Lord. Lord have mercy. Crazy. Yo, you know, we got a lot of things moving. You know, I think it's time to start.
1: Ching Bing. What up?
3: Making things happen, man. Word up. We rolling?
1: Mm-hmm.
2: I know you've been on tour with the music. I saw some of the things y'all did overseas. I saw KRS-One. I saw Razor. I saw some friends.
3: Oh, Razor! KRS-One!
2: Yeah, that's my people.
3: Yo, shout to Razor, man. KRS-One. I saw KRS-One in LA, man. Just I was getting a lesson. Just watching a master at work. He called me on stage, caught me off guard, man. And KRS-One is a master at this thing, and Razor is with him, and Razor got this song called The Ten Rap Commandments. And you know, if you listen to that song, you're saying a lot of real shit. I'm working with Razor. I got some joints for him.
2: Yeah. That's my man too. We do the hip hop tours.
3: Good kid.
2: He's a good kid. Got a good heart. Loves hip hop.
3: Mm-hmm.
2: But you've elevated. You've done so much in music. You've done so much on the road, and you've done a lot of acting.
3: Mm-hmm.
2: Do you want to elevate your acting? Do you? I mean, I don't think you don't look old enough to play somebody's dad, somebody's grandpa.
3: Oh, I can do it, of course.
2: But I know you can, because mm-hmm. you are somebody's dad.
3: Mm-hmm.
2: So, can we start talking about some roles?
3: We're gonna have to. You know what I'm saying? Because I'm at that age where, not just age-wise, but mentally wise too.
2: Yes, sir.
3: So, you know, once you get to that age, you can really play that part.
2: I love that.
3: You know what I'm saying?
2: It's real. That's real. That's the reality.
3: You got gray hairs on your beard.
2: I sure do.
3: I cut mine off. See? Wow. Nice time. Hey, yeah. OGs, man.
1: Yeah, you cut your head off, hair off, right? Jordan did too.
3: Well, right?
2: I ain't mad at that.
4: I think Tuffy's trying to get you into his next project. That's what it is.
3: Yo, you got a new movie? Oh, okay. See,
4: this is where this is going.
3: Okay.
4: So this is what we should talk about.
2: Yeah, we're gonna talk about it offline. I'm gonna get your current email address so I can send you a script to look at.
3: Yeah.
2: And we'll figure it out. Zag, non-Zag, Rome's in the house. There's a lot of stuff going on, brother. We were just talking about your era and how hip hop was, and then one of the Street Team Kings walks in the door.
4: Mm-hmm.
2: Rome, Bad Boy, one street of the original team. Street Team Kings. It's a beautiful thing. I think that's one of the things we have to return to give hip hop, because we didn't have social media. We had Street Team.
4: That's right.
0: Absolutely.
2: And social media is not the end all be all. It just cannot be. Sometimes you got to be seriously about your Street Team and getting it right and putting up them stickers and putting up them signs and hitting the streets and let cats know.
3: You still doing it?
2: Still doing it. So I say that to say I'm looking forward to 2025. And putting Fredro Starr in the right film project.
3: I need some Street Team right now. I'm not coming up. Right on.
2: Okay.
3: Well, but yeah.
2: You and Bass got that.
3: Listen, I don't like to be eating, but this food is crazy right now.
2: Hip Hop Chef.
3: He's doing it right now. Hip Hop Chef, make sure y'all follow him on Instagram. Probably a lot, but this is crazy right here. This is crack right here.
4: Hip hop food truck, baby.
2: You said your food is crack right here.
3: It's crack, son. You got it.
1: Yeah. So with that being said, we're going to go grub on this. Ricky Bats is going to take over and do what he do.
3: Okay. I'm going to just sit back and get
1: hold right. Hold the beat on, let him do what he do.
3: I'm going to get right now. Oh. Man, get busy.
0: Hey, yo, where we at? We at, right?

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I'm from the era when obsessing bags was loose in the parks. Don't get laid up at Hunts Point, the murder rate's off the chart. Like Larry Davis, nigga crazy, blazing everything.

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0: our special guest.
1: Yeah. A very, very special guest.
2: Salute, salute. What's good?
1: Introduce yourself, brother. Introduce yourself.
2: Out here. For those of you who don't know me, I go by the name of Lil D. I'm from Coney Island, Brooklyn. I'm 19 years old. I've been rapping since I'm 12 years old. Out here trying to put on for the real hip-hop and for Brooklyn and for Coney Island. So tap in.
1: There we go.
0: Yeah, I got to say, you're not trying. You're definitely doing.
2: Nah, no doubt. Right. No doubt.
0: You're definitely doing. You know what I'm saying? And I got to say this. The first time I seen you, I was behind the scenes, and you was doing a cypher.
2: Okay. Which one? How long ago was this?
0: Dude, he was a youngin', man. Something cypher. I forgot what it was. But you was in a room full of hungry wolves.
1: A grown ass.
0: He was
1: wolves.
0: In a mix with grown ass.
1: Yeah, I saw them.
0: And, you know, you went off.
2: Okay.
0: And then the
2: I'm
0: next
2: trying to
0: time,
2: think about when this was.
0: Oh, man.
2: Like 2019, you think, around there?
0: Probably 2019, 2018, okay, something like that.
2: Yeah.
0: I know it was definitely before your first album.
2: Yeah.
0: Your first project.
2: Word.
0: You know what I mean? I was with Jack Thriller.
2: Okay.
0: So I'm with Jack Thriller. We're talking about some other shit over here in the corner, and I hear you going off. And I got this thing where I can listen to both conversations at the same time. So I'm listening to you rapping over here, and I'm still conducting business. Mm. I'm like, yo, who's that little dude?

0: you a hard time because of your age, you come in the building.
1: Yeah, that
0: right?
1: Shit was, I was 14 at the time, and you know, they don't play in the city or Jersey or anywhere, like, most of the time you won't get in, but I don't know, they made me go right downstairs. That show, that was the Lyricist Lounge. I was 14. I was the youngest to ever do it.
2: I'm glad you
1: and
2: said that.
1: I went downstairs because you know they got the downstairs VIP area, and Benny the Butcher was down there, and we sat like he didn't even go upstairs or nothing. We were just chilling for an hour. He was kicking game and just telling me, you know, dropping gems and shit, giving me mad advice. And this is right before like Griselda went crazy. So yeah. This is like 2019 around, and yeah. But after I did my thing and I rocked at the show. They let me stay upstairs for the rest of the
2: day. Yeah, so you felt good. You know what's funny about?
1: I was feeling good, man.
2: You know what's funny about you mentioning that? Because that was the first thing I was gonna mention. Okay. I didn't know. Me and Sin didn't talk about the order of the questions we gonna pose or topics.
1: Gotcha.
2: But once you say the Lyricist Lounge,
1: yeah,
2: that goes way back. You know that's a
1: of
2: legendary
1: course, of
2: spot.
1: Course. I used to listen to the mixtapes and shit. The Lyricist Lounge mixtapes. When I was younger, when I first got Spotify, you know, I didn't have premium yet, so I would go on the radio stations at everybody, and I came across the Lyricist Lounge shit, and all my favorite rappers did it.
2: That's
1: you know?
2: It. Now, let me tell you something real quick. Number one, well, I'm going to tell you something. Let's tell the public something, Sin. First of all, before you came along, Foxy Brown held the title of being the youngest person ever to be at the Lyricist Lounge.
0: Slash female.
2: Yeah. And then Lil D comes along. So you
1: I didn't beat
2: that.
1: The female record, but
2: yeah, you didn't beat the female record, but you beat the male record.
1: She was like 14 too, bro. But yeah. I had her pegged by a couple months.
2: Yeah.
1: So that shit was crazy. Shout out to Foxy Brown though. That's
2: absolutely,
1: that's
2: absolutely.
1: Grew up on her music. Salute.
0: Let's bring it back a little bit before we bring it to the present time. So here it is. You're 14, you're 12 years old.
1: Okay.
0: Doing ciphers.
1: Yeah, you're doing
0: ciphers. But what inspired you to say, I want to write rhymes. I want to be an artist.
1: I always loved hip-hop, man. Driving around in the car with my dad as a little kid, he would just play all kinds of music, but especially hip-hop, and he'd be doing his thing and always, you know, showing me, you know, Run DMC, LL, Big, Nas, Hove, M. And, you know, when you love something so much, you always want to be a part of it. You know, you always want to be a part of the things you love. So I was just chilling and I decided I didn't have nothing to do. I was going to write a rhyme. Brought it out to my pops who showed me hip hop. He was like, yo, that's dope. Write another one. Once I started getting a knack for it, I was like, all right, let me put this shit on YouTube. Let me put it on Instagram, see what I could do with it. Next thing you know, it catches attention of like Michael Rapaport and, you know, Lord Finesse and Vinny Paz and shit went super viral, you know?
2: Yeah, yeah.
1: So at that point, I'm like, you know what? I'm going to just keep it running. I'm going to keep doing my thing. And let's see how far we can take it. And it's been a ride ever since, you know?
2: And shout out to your pops, too. Like, and he was in advertising, right?
1: Yeah, he worked in advertising. He worked in advertising, but I mean...
2: He had an ear for something, though.
1: He had an ear for something because he came up with hip-hop. Like, he was fucking with hip-hop when it was Cold Crush Brothers and Spoonie G and Jimmy Spicer all the way back at the beginning. And he used to break dance a little bit. He used to do graffiti on the train. So I think that more than anything was the reason why he was able to realize that I had a talent.
2: Absolutely.
1: And we watched back those videos and the Cypher ones, you know, where I really came with my A game. I'm like, yo, that shit's crazy. But some of the freestyles I was doing on Instagram, I'm like, yo, I don't know why we thought that shit was so crazy, but, you know, everybody saw somewhere.
2: That's right.
1: And, I'm glad we kept believing.
2: That's right.
1: Oh, yeah.
0: It picked up and it started running. And I got to say this, man. First and foremost, shout out to Pops.
1: Facts.
2: Word up.
0: Two reasons. For grooming you to the artist that you are today.
1: Yep.
0: And two.
3: Stay tuned. You are now locked in with them BX boys.
4: Yeah. Mic check one.

0: all these.
1: Hold up.
0: Fuck me so good, make Jesus smile. So much money, make Jesus smile. Diamonds shine bright like Jesus smile. They mad a nigga made it, but Jesus.

Your call has been forwarded to an automated voice messaging system. Is not available. The mailbox is full and cannot accept any messages at this time. Goodbye.

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1: It's crazy.
0: I just sit back, pretend that this shit ain't disgusting. Fuck 'em, double fuck 'em, triple fuck 'em. 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
2: hold up.
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2: family.
1: Family.
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1: Every with that DW patch E, the boy bands is in sync. 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
0: street. 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
1: Buck you in your head, made your bucket spin. 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
0: We don't bother the white people around our neighborhood, but when we get in a white neighborhood, they just push us out.
2: Yeah. 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I mean, God, we're human beings.

0: 3, 2, 1. You're live with the city's hottest DJ,
1: GS Vague.
2: Yeah, yeah, you already know what it is, baby. Grind Season Radio. Thursday, April 3rd. It's a fucking movie today, man. Weather's nice outside. I'm feeling good. I'm looking good. I'm smelling good. You already know what it is. I want to give a big happy birthday to my sister, Lizette. Big happy birthday to my nephew, Little Nelson. You already know the vibes, baby. Grind Season Radio. You shitting me? Shout to my man, O. Shout to Sincere. 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You already know what it is, baby. Let's vibe out. I do what I want to do. Shitting me?

0: 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You know the streets don't know how.
1: 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I'm vibing today. Grind Season Radio, every Thursday, 9 to 11, baby. Them BX boys, let's go.

0: Yeah, baby, Grind Season Radio. I'm talking my shit today, baby. It's nice outside. I'm drinking outside today. Listen, man, we're going to have some fun today. Shout to the whole Grind Season. Shout to that boy Flo. Shout to that boy Twin City. Shout to that boy Mean 16. Shout to P. Shout to the whole motherfucking Grind Season, man. Shout to my son Jay Stacks. Do remember, I'm asking for a friend podcast on YouTube right now. Let's vibe today.
1: True bad man, no cry.
0: Let's just do it, man. This is how I'm feeling. 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
0: Let's vibe, baby.
1: Hope you hurt.
0: R&B vibes.
1: You hurt.
0: I am the move.

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1: 80s babies, 70s babies, 90s babies, 2000 babies. If your mother was born in the 70s or the 80s. 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Let's vibe. 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

0: am vibing. 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That's exactly how I felt when I woke up. 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And I'm going to spread this energy through the airwaves, man. Thank y'all for listening, man. My name is Vague. Grind Season Vague. GS Vague. You know what I'm saying? We vibing. Let's vibe. I'm giving y'all good vibes. Mariah Carey, Mace, baby, let's go.
1: I thought I told you. Everyone's
0: done. This R&B, baby. This R&B.
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0: Yo, what up? It's your boy SNS, and you now rocking with my nigga Vague, man. Grind season, you already know what the fuck going on, man. Harlem shit, bitch. All right.
1: Yeah, baby, we back. I'm not playing today. I told y'all that I'm not playing today. I told you I'm in a great mood. Don't play with me. Play with your mother. I'ma always do me, baby. Grind season. Make sure you check out my YouTube channel, Grind Season Network. Got a whole bunch of shit on there. Content, fire content. I'm asking for a friend podcast. 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Yeah, got a new reality show, Life is Vague, season 2 coming out. We already filming. That's in production. So get ready for that to come. Probably by the summer. You can expect that. We'll probably have that on Red Coral Universe. So we'll see how things go. But yeah, man, we vibing up here. 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Yeah, man, I'm vibing. I'm showing the love, baby. Let's get it. You know what I'm saying? Let's get it. I'm tired of the talkers. We the doers over here. You know what I'm saying?

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1: The decoupling of the nuclear
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1: Family. 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
1: Family.
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1: Family. 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

I'm like a bliss. 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My little, they don't go, they in love with tricks. Young thug, neighborhood drug dealers. Claiming your shooters never.

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2: Yeah, yeah, you already know what it is, baby. Grind Season Radio. Thursday, April 3rd. It's a fucking movie today, man. Weather's nice outside. I'm feeling good. I'm looking good. I'm smelling good. You already know what it is. I want to give a big happy birthday to my sister, Lizette. Big happy birthday to my nephew, Little Nelson. You already know the vibes, baby. Grind Season Radio. You shitting me? Shout out to my man, O. Shout out to Sincere. 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You already know what it is, baby. Let's vibe out. I do what I want to do. Shitting me?

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1: 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Them BX boys, let's go.

0: Yeah, baby, Grind Season Radio. I'm talking my shit today, baby. It's nice outside. I'm drinking outside today. Listen, man, we're going to have some fun today. Shout to the whole Grind Season. Shout to that boy Flo. Shout to that boy Twin City. Shout to that boy Me 16. Shout to P. Shout to the whole motherfucking Grind Season, man. Shout to my son Jay Stacks. Do remember, I'm asking for a friend podcast on YouTube right now. Let's vibe today.
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0: This is how I'm feeling. 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
0: R&B vibes.
1: You hurt.
0: I am the mood.

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If your mother was born in the 70s or the 80s. 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Let's vibe.

I promise you, I'm vibing today. 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

0: am vibing. 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I just knew I was going to have a good day. And I'm going to spread this energy through the airwaves, man. Thank y'all for listening, man. My name is Vague. Grind Season Vague. GS Vague. You know what I'm saying? We vibing. 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I'm giving y'all good vibes. Mariah Carey, Mace, baby, let's go.
1: I thought I told you that we won't stop.
0: This R&B, baby. 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
1: 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It's Brooklyn in the house.
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0: y'all. Yo, what up? It's your boy SNS, and you now rocking with my nigga Vague, man. Grind season, you already know what the fuck going on, man. Harlem shit, bitch. Alright, alright.
1: Yeah, baby, we back. I'm not playing today. I told y'all that I'm not playing today. I told you I'm in a great mood. Don't play with me. Play with your mother. I'ma always do me, baby. Grind season. Make sure you check out my YouTube channel, Grind Season Network. Got a whole bunch of shit on there. Content, fire content. I'm asking for a friend podcast. 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Yeah, got a new reality show, Life is Vague, season 2 coming out. We already filming. That's in production. So get ready for that to come. Probably by the summer. You can expect that. We'll probably have that on Red Coral Universe. So we'll see how things go. But yeah, man, we vibing up here. 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Yeah, man, I'm vibing. I'm showing the love, baby. Let's get it. You know what I'm saying? Let's get it. I'm tired of the talkers. We the doers over here. You know what I'm saying? Party.

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1: Some men aren't looking for anything logical, like money. 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
1: The author of this album
2: has been arrested
3: and behind bars
4: on multiple occasions
5: for things ranging from
6: robbery while armed with a deadly weapon
5: to
7: parole violation.
8: Majority of their early career was funded in part by selling and
9: distributing ganja.
10: The feds will shoot you because they out of breath. 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
0: I'm just ready to get it on and crush this guy's skull. Show the real world champion is the best fighter in the era.
1: The last few years, Mike, you fought only 19...

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0: I.
3: Griselda.
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0: from. 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All that tripping will give you an ankle sprain. 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
1: Are you not entertained?
0: Nothing like a Gladiator Maximus. But I used to drive a Nissan Maxima, living like a bachelor till I got trapped in a Charlotte's Web tarantula. 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

0: In my shop, I'm the owner, not the manager. 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
1: I want y'all to know, man, y'all officially on the map. You know what I'm saying? What we want y'all motherfuckers to do is just recognize the real hip-hop.
2: Keep it real with us. Man.
1: Keep it real with the real ones.
2: Up,
1: fuck them fake niggas. You know what I'm saying? We trapped in this jungle too, man, so don't never think that we at the level to where we above y'all. We can never be above y'all, man. Fans only make celebrities, which y'all call us who we are, man. Because if motherfuckers would treat me like a regular person, I would never be thought of being a celebrity. You know what I'm saying? I want to...
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1: Peace, peace, Orlando, stand up. You already know, it's your man Big Earl, Ozone legend, hip-hop pioneer, representing the O, the Low Zone. It's going to be huge. It's going to be the Love and Loyalty Weekend, which sets off on...

the throwback champ. We got DJ XS. Then on Saturday night, that's when it's going to be crazy. That's when you're going to get all the artists hitting the stage. You know what I'm saying? We got the Microphone Prince.

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You know, we're going to do a special tribute to our fallen soldier, our brother who passed away, Papo Loco. So come out and, you know, it's going to be great. 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

0: Boricua de corazón, boricua lo quiero mucho, boricua de corazón, Puerto Rico es mi orgullo, vaya.
1: You know, they say Puerto Ricans born in the States are not real Puerto Ricans. Same for the Mexicans, Dominicans, Colombians, Cubans, pretty much any Latino that was born in the United States are not considered true to their roots. But let's talk some facts. You can't change your genetics and you can't change your DNA. Your bloodline is your bloodline no matter where you're at. So you're trying to tell me people like Mark Anthony's not Puerto Rican enough because he was born in New York, and people like Selena's not Mexican enough because she was born in Texas? I feel like as long as you represent for your culture, it shouldn't matter where you're at. Facts is facts.

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0: Yeah, it's Mr. What Up Though himself, Block Forever. April 17th, 18th, 19th, No Life Weekend is going down. Special guests all weekend. 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We out here working. I mean, who really out here working, though?
1: Boom!

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0: gon' change me, it did. 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Lately it is, nobody gave me the biz. And they ain't learned me, I studied. Sturdy and nutty, took that and turned it to money. Hell of a run. When it's all said and it's done, we the ones, second to none. I'll get to the guns. All I know is this is all I know. 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Stay rich.
1: Yeah, yeah, it's Mr. What Up Though himself, Block Forever. 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
1: Look at the juice on that motherfucker. This shit just calling my name already.
2: Them two chicks over there with the Louis pants got some nice jewels on, too.
1: Fuck them thin-ass chains. I want them pants.
2: Fuck you gonna do with some girl pants, nigga?
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3: Hey, yo, look at these niggas. 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Fat gold chains, 3 and 4 finger rings. And that watch, oh man, I'm on that shit.
2: Damn, that shit stupid.
0: Word,
2: B.
0: That shit nice, God. That shit look better around my neck, though.
1: Nah, that's my nigga Mag and his crew from Southside. Let them niggas be.
0: I don't know if I could do that, Pee-wee. Them chains looking mighty chunky.
1: I'm just saying, that might be more problems than we need tonight.
0: Yo, if you don't want to partake, you ain't got to. That's on you. But let me worry about what problems I need to be dealing with. Now I think it's time we head in. Show's about to start.

Yeah, you already know what it is. It's Spencer and Howie the Third, the Polo Weekend, Skillionaire and all that. And I'm here with Hip Hop on the Ground on them BX Boys Radio. You know what I mean? Yo, I'm inviting you all to the Love and Loyalty Weekend Orlando 2026. It's happening April 17th through the 19th. You know what I mean? In Orlando, Florida. Friday the 17th is at the Commission Beer Chamber. Saturday, April 18th is at the Iron Cow for the Body by Nature concert. And we wrap it all up on Sunday, April 19th at Downey Park for the Low Life Barbecue Orlando. You know, this is an annual event. It goes down every year in the City Beautiful. So come rock with us. Come live the culture with us. And come be a part of history, man.

They'll even break into abandoned building apartments and all that, man. 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Two L's up, Thurston Howell. 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Ah!

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1: Peace, peace, Orlando, stand up. You already know, it's your man Big Earl, Ozone legend, hip-hop pioneer, representing the O, the Low Zone. It's going to be huge. It's going to be the Love and Loyalty Weekend, which sets off on

Throwback Champ. We got DJ XS. Then on Saturday night, that's when it's going to be crazy. That's when you're going to get all the artists hitting the stage. You know what I'm saying? We got the Microphone Prince. We got Mike.

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0: Boricua de corazón, boricua lo quiero mucho, boricua de corazón, Puerto Rico es mi orgullo. Vaya.
1: You know, they say Puerto Ricans born in the States are not real Puerto Ricans. Same for the Mexicans, Dominicans, Colombians, Cubans. Pretty much any Latino that was born in the United States are not considered true to their roots. But let's talk some facts. You can't change your genetics and you can't change your DNA. Your bloodline is your bloodline no matter where you're at. So you're trying to tell me people like Mark Anthony's not Puerto Rican enough because he was born in New York, and people like Selena's not Mexican enough because she was born in Texas? I feel like as long as you represent for your culture, it shouldn't matter where you're at. Facts is facts.

Yeah, it's Mr. What Up Though himself, Block Forever. April 17th, 18th, 19th, No Life Weekend is going down. Special guests all weekend. Friday, the meet and greet at the Commission Beer Chamber. Saturday, the main event at Iron Cow. Sunday, Low Life Barbecue, Downey Park. We out here working. I mean, who really out here working though? Boom!

0: the shoe and move on. That's how the ball bounce still. They pray I don't, but no, I swear to God I will. That's all I feel. They thought it's gonna change me, it did. But I didn't change, the game does. Lately it is. Nobody gave me the biz and they ain't learned me how to study. Sturdy and nutty. Took that and turned it to money. Hell of a run. When it's all said and it's done, we the ones. Second to none, I'll get to the guns. All I know is this is all I know. Same shit, only difference is shit ain't the same. Stay rich.
1: Yeah, yeah, it's Mr. What Up Though himself, Block Forever. 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
2: I don't think so.

0: verse is so perfectly worded, a murder beast, real talk, no perjury. Haters deserving me, that don't concern a G, step paper vertically. We use it like Germany, blood, diamond, burgundy, why they all worship me? Chase paper urgently, like an emergency, don't take it personally. 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Any beat I get, I kill it. Treat the rap like I'm in a trap. 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All this low I got is vintage. 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
0: 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I say yo, we head in.
1: Look at the juice on that motherfucker. This shit just calling my name already.
2: Them two chicks over there with the Louis pants got some nice jewels on, too.
1: Fuck them thin-ass chains. I want them pants.
2: Fuck you gonna do with some girl pants, nigga?
1: 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Probably even have enough left over to get a pocketbook made for my girl.
3: Hey, yo, look at these niggas. 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Fat gold chains, 3 and 4 finger rings. And that watch, oh man, I'm on that shit.
2: Damn, that shit stupid,
0: word.
2: B.
0: That shit nice, God. That shit look better around my neck, though.
1: Nah, that's my nigga Mag and his crew from Southside. Let them niggas be.
0: I don't know if I could do that, Pee-wee. Them chains looking mighty chunky.
1: I'm just saying, that might be more problems than we need tonight.
0: Yo, if you don't want to partake, you ain't got to. That's on you. But let me worry about what problems I need to be dealing with. Now I think it's time we head in. Show's about to start.

Yeah, you already know what it is. It's Spencer and Howie the Third, the Polo Weekend, Skillionaire and all that. And I'm here with Hip Hop on the Ground on them BX Boys Radio. You know what I mean? Yo, I'm inviting you all to the Love and Loyalty Weekend Orlando 2026. It's happening April 17th through the 19th. You know what I mean? In Orlando, Florida. Friday the 17th is at the Commission Beer Chamber. Saturday, April 18th is at the Iron Cow for the Body by Nature concert. And we wrap it all up on Sunday, April 19th at Downey Park for the Low Life Barbecue Orlando. You know, this is an annual event. It goes down every year in the City Beautiful. So come rock with us. Come live the culture with us. And come be a part of history, man.

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0: turning to that breaking news from overnight, another string of gun violence across the city. 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
1: 4:43, breaking news out of Brooklyn, where a popular rapper was shot and killed overnight. He was set to release a mixtape on June 6th. The NYPD has not released any information on the search for

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2: We're back on the Rod Nomphy Lounge, joined by the best team in radio. We have a special guest, no stranger to the hot seat here at City Island, at the City Island Galleries, former mayor of Mount Vernon, New York. He's a friend of the show. He's got a lot of things going on. He can definitely give you some insight as we come down the wire of this historic presidential election. Welcome, the Honorable Mr. Richard Thomas. What's going on, sir?
3: Everything. Thank you for having me back.
2: Looking sharp as always, you know. Professional casual on a Saturday.
3: You gotta pull up.
4: He's like, this old thing.
3: It's an old thing. It literally is an old thing. Believe it or not.
2: Come on, man. Maybe you should take some notes, right?
4: Nah. He's fresh as death. Richard Thomas. I'm just rodeo. That's all.
2: But again, man, thanks so much for coming. A lot going on. We're speaking here, we're about 10 days away from a historic presidential election. Maybe you can share with me. I don't believe, and maybe Ed, you would know, and Rich, a president, former president who lost, then came back to run a third time to try to win a second seat. I don't know if that's ever happened, obviously, with Trump. Kamala, vice president, Joe Biden was running again. Pressure's pulled him out. She's taken over. So a lot of firsts here. Your thoughts overall on what's happening? It seems like from what the pollsters are saying, and I use quotation marks, they're saying it's a dead heat. But what's your thoughts on this situation?
3: The reality is we are at an inflection point, and America can go up or down. And when you look at what has happened over the past several years, going back to COVID, it's going to be the fifth anniversary of COVID coming up.
2: Wow.
3: And people forget about, you know, someone saying shoot bleach in your arms, and they forget about how we really got here. So the reality is, when we were in the middle of that situation with COVID, America made a decision to shift leadership and put their faith and trust in the Democrats. And for the most part, we were right. But there were some decisions that were made that went just a little too far. And I think that's what a lot of people are feeling buyer's remorse about. And I can point to a couple examples. Look at your energy bill, your utility bills. They all went through the roof. I was speaking to a friend that lives in the Bronx, and he said his Con Ed bill used to be like $75 a month. Now he's paying $350, and he can't figure it out. Mine, heck, went from like $300 to $3,000. And that's when that's right after the Ukraine war started. So when you think about where our energy priorities shifted to, you know, we got, you know, handed a bunch of bills over the years that has really made families feel broke, literally and figuratively.
2: The working poor.
3: Yeah. And so a lot of people are angry, and a lot of people are trying to figure out, what are you going to do to make my situation better? And so when you see the first time a sitting president was politically set aside by the party, and they followed, you know, the hierarchy, right? She is vice president. She is by constitution the second in line, and she would take over as president, you know, God forbid something happened to President Biden. So naturally, yes, she is the choice to lead the country, no matter how we like it. And if people didn't really like it when we voted for President Biden, they could have voted for a different vice presidential candidate, and it could have been a Democrat and a Republican. That could have happened, but it didn't. People vote in for teams. So the point is, our team, the Democratic team, going down the final stretch, there are some things that need to happen. And it needs to happen quickly. They need to have some very direct discussions with the voting public. And they need to remind people that we have a better vision for the future that includes us, not looks to target us or take us backwards. But all we keep hearing are personal attacks. And people are tired of the personal attacks. Yeah. They want to hear the policy positions.
2: Right. No doubt. I mean, again, I think that seems to be the problem, that ever since Donald came down the escalator, it seems like it's more about, you know, online. It's almost like a reality show. I don't know. Obviously, he's a former reality star, and he's turned into a situation where people just are kind of just picking sides based on what the one-liners are. our media news as might as well be TMZ reporting the news because they're all the same. You got, you know, three against one, whatever the networks are. And it's just like it's kind of embarrassing. And then when you hear people, when they put mics in people's faces talking about policy and they have no clue. And it's like the world is laughing at us because they're saying, this is how you vote leaders. And right now, the president, and I guess as of today still, maybe not for the future, is the president of the leader of the free world.
3: Yeah.
2: So, I mean, as somebody who sat as a mayor, who's been in those rooms, who knows these people, you know, like, is this planned or are they just kind of just sucking into what they believe is the dumbness of our society?
3: You know, that's a good way to put it. You know, what is it? What are we really seeing here? And I believe that when you look at who really votes, you see a very informed group of people go out to vote. Mm-hmm. And that group really does their research. And they are the ones that understand the real consequences of not voting.
2: Right.
3: There are people that feel like the giving tree, meaning they just keep giving their vote away. They keep supporting these politicians like the boy that came to the tree and said, give me your branches, give me your apples. And then he goes on and lives his life, builds a boat, builds a house. And he keeps coming back to the tree until it's a stump. And that group of people is much bigger than those that are out there, you know, being informed.
2: Right.
3: So the silent majority feel taken advantage of. They feel taken for granted. And that's what I believe we're seeing. We're seeing candidates like former President Trump speak TMZ, speak People Magazine, speak, you know, in terms that people get because that's what they're paying attention to.
2: Is that the genius of him to kind of like say, you know what, the more I dump, the more I make it a mud fight,
3: right,
2: advantage me.
3: And that's where it's a historic parallel. Like, you go back to the Romans in the Colosseum. Mm-hmm. Like, whoever was in the middle of the arena virtually had as much power as the emperor.
2: Right.
3: So the point is, he's taken a popular position and just saying, let's talk street for a minute and relate it to policy. Mm-hmm. And then go back to talking personal.
2: Yeah.
3: Because if you look at even the latest Geico commercial, it goes up and down, because people's attention spans are, you know, they can only take bits and pieces of information. So he is doing exactly what he needs to do to keep, you know, shaping opinions to follow his position of America first. And that's where we will see the politics continue to go, because at the end of the day, it's opinion that matters. And if you can wake up the majority of America to pay attention and vote, that's who's going to win.
2: Well said. Backstage, your thoughts. I know, again, I mean, you're somebody, we've known each other for decades. And obviously, I know you're somebody who's passionate about this issue. So dive in.
5: Okay.
2: That's why I said, yeah.
5: Where
3: do he begin?
5: No, the thing is that I look at is, you know, because I've been following a lot of this stuff myself, and the thing that I get kind of a little bit teed and flustered about is that they keep saying that Kamala is not putting out what she's going to put out. I mean, what she's going to do. She does do that. Maybe got a little late, but she has been doing that. The problem is that when you have somebody, they're both being graded differently. Trump can say anything he wants, and he's going to have the backing of the party. Then he has the media who always, sane him to make it sound like whatever he said. Oh, no, he's not going to do that. Oh, no, he doesn't mean this. Oh, no, he doesn't mean that. That's a problem. That's a problem with the media, especially the conservative media that's not really trying to go there and try to understand and say, hey, listen, no, he did say this. No, he did say that. And then try to get him out. And then all of a sudden now you're getting people like Mitch McConnell and all these other Republicans coming out talking about, well, we don't really want him there. He shouldn't have been saying this and this and that. We should have did, but we wanted to leave. No, it's too late. You had the chance to stop this guy way back when and chose not to. And then now when he comes back, now you're scared. And you want to come up and try to be on the side of power. It's the whole thing is that, no offense, Trump has made this election and America a joke. because he's just mocking everything. He's not putting out no real true policies. He's just saying dictatorship stuff. Anybody who's going around first thing talking about, oh, Hitler was right and all that stuff. What the heck is that?
2: So it's like let him eat cake.
5: It's not even letting me cake. It's just this guy just going around thinking he's still doing WWE wrestling and saying anything that he wants to say. And then nobody is checking him on it, and they just doing it. And then when you get other people to check him on it, they looking at him, they just, oh, but well, you didn't say this. Oh, it's like, okay, let's just turn about and now go about the whataboutism.
4: You get what you get with Trump. And I think we as American people, we know what he's all about. So whatever comes out of his mouth is not even surprising. But the surprising thing is that he may still win. But see, after everything that's being said.
5: But see, the thing is that you got to look. I mean, I guess what got me upset one time, because I had to go into the office this last week. And one of my coworkers, immigrant person, yeah, she got legal status. But she came out and said, oh, I'm only voting for him because of the immigration situation. I looked at her. I said, okay, let me explain something. I said, let me explain something to you. Immigration was always a problem, even under him. It was a problem all the time until Congress fixed that situation. Then I told her, I said, did you listen to what he really said? I said, he said, yes, he'll start shipping people back, but he's looking to also take away the status of everybody who came in legally, that got in legally, take away their status and ship them back too.
2: Does she know that?
5: No, she didn't know. Well, and I told her, I said, don't fall for the okey-doke. And then the other thing is that some of these immigrants, and I hate to say it like that, come in. And when they come in, they either deal with people of Caucasian backgrounds and stuff like that. And then they think that they're the same. Because a lot of people that come from Asia or some other countries like that, even some Spanish countries, they say, oh, because I'm white skin or I'm light skin or something like that, doesn't mean that you are on the same level.
2: He was very passionate, Rich.
3: No. Look, it's good because, look, here's – I'm going to add a couple more examples. Mm-hmm. One example is, my wife went to her hair salon in Harlem. Mm-hmm. And Dominican joint up in Washington Heights, not Harlem, Washington Heights.
2: Yes, sir.
3: So, and the hairstylists up there are also complaining about the immigration issue. Mm-hmm. This is what they're saying. When I came to America X amount of years ago, I had to go through a crazy process that I finished maybe a couple years ago. Mm. And I was never given a cell phone, an airplane ticket, and a WIC card with a stack of cash. And that is how many feel. Mm-hmm. And then when you parallel that to, people over the past several years that had to go through these sensitivity trainings at corporate, campuses.
2: Clients, yeah.
3: Yeah. And they went very far with, anti-racism, which... we don't want the racism. We want respect. Mm-hmm. But they went very far with it. So far that people are like ad nauseum. And so the point is there's some backlash that I think that we're all feeling now is like, where are we? And how come we're prioritizing people that came here literally illegally and rewarding them? If any of us committed a crime, we'd be in jail, not a hotel. So the reality is when Trump speaks like that, I'm going to push them out and I'm going to prioritize the homeless New Yorkers first, put them in hotels. I mean, but that's what he's going to Madison Square Garden tonight and he's talking about, right? Because that's the reality. But the bigger issue, I just want to add 20 seconds. Mm-hmm. It's the real fight for Congress and the U.S. Senate. Mm-hmm. Because if the Democrats, and I feel like they've made this pivot already, the Democrats, under the leadership of Representative Hakeem Jeffries out of Brooklyn, mm-hmm. is focusing on winning 5 to 6 seats in Congress mm-hmm. to take control. That would be the stabilizing factor of a Trump presidency.
2: Right. Yeah.
3: And that's what we really need. So I'm hoping that the Democrats pull off victories in the Senate to keep Leader Schumer there and put Hakeem Jeffries mm-hmm. in charge of Congress, because that will really restrain Trump. If he wins.
5: Well, that's...
2: We got to take a break.
5: Go ahead, take a break.
2: We'll take a quick break. We'll come back. Let's keep this conversation going. Honorable Richard Thomas, Nafi Lounge.

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5: We're back on the Ride 950 Lounge. 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Appreciate you.
6: Thank you.
5: Who shot you? We were talking in the break, and we thought it would be a great conversation to talk about the new, I don't know if it's a new trend. I you know, women dating
7: men. They want bad boys.
5: Women dating men who are currently incarcerated. And it's funny we're talking about this because I see this more and more. Mm-hmm. I'm sure it's not new, but I see it more and more promoted on social media where women are like.
7: In the show Lock Up.
5: Women are, right. It's a reality show. Women on their social media sticking by their man. Now, I think that's an honorable thing to say, hey, you know what? Somebody did something wrong and they had to go up for a while and you're going to ride with them. But it seems like it's become more where they're finding these men while they're in prison.
6: Exactly.
5: And becoming couples.
7: They got a website.
5: Know about this a little bit?
6: Yes, I do.
7: What?
6: Ew, no.
7: That's how you got the name? Shot by Tony?
6: No. I see it too. I see it. Like you said, I don't know if it's a new trend. I'm pretty sure it's not. We just have social media, so we see it more.
7: I guess because he couldn't cheat on her.
5: What's the difference with a guy being locked up, having a relationship with somebody virtually, than somebody who's not locked up? Like, again, people are dating, meeting people on Clubhouse and online sites. So if you're dating a woman, and if people who say, I'm dating a woman, they're not in the same city, all we do is talk online, and we do video dates. What's the difference between that and a brother being locked up?
6: He's an incarcerated criminal.
7: He can't
6: help you in any kind of way.
5: But the guy who's sitting in Idaho, he can't help you either.
6: Oh, yes, he can. He could pay a bill or two. He could come here and take you out to dinner. You can go there. Whereas somebody...
7: But he can't come unannounced to your house.
6: Oh, absolutely not.
7: He can't come unannounced.
6: Well, he can't come unannounced. Right. No one should come unannounced.
7: He can't cheat on me because he's locked up. Y'all know he ain't going out.
6: That's
8: a whole nother show. That's a whole nother show.
7: Oh, yeah, cheating on you in prison.
5: Now, moderator, you once, you know, worked in a prison town.
8: I went to college in what's called a mill town. And for everyone that's wondering here, let me give you a quick breakdown of what a mill town is. If you're familiar with what a mill is, back in the industrial era, or just even today, if you live somewhere that's a tourist attraction, it's a mill town. Everything in that town is based around what people are coming there for. So if it's the beaches, then everybody's here for the beaches. If it's tanning, everybody's here for tanning. If it's skiing and you live in Vermont, Colorado, or somewhere else extravagant, Vail maybe, then you're there. Everyone that comes to Vail is there for snow season, fresh packed, and to go skiing. Well, in a mill town, the bulk of the employments are built around the correctional facility. Mm-hmm. So everyone that's in that town in some way, shape, or form benefits from that facility. So if you went to school, if you went away and trained and became a corrections officer, then you're back in the Milltown. If you own stores in the area, then at the end of every shift, like if you're selling beer, wine, or spirits, then when them dudes get off, they when 7 to 3 gets off at 3:15 and they walk out, they're coming over there, and the bulk of your influx of financial status comes from corrections officers and civilian staff coming across the street to buy a bottle to get a drink. Henceforth, a mill town. So I went to college in a mill town. Matter of fact, I went to college in a town that holds one of New York State's maximum facility institutions, and that would be Auburn, New York. So the bulk of State Street and Genesee, those particular streets, the services allotted are funded basically by individuals who are for the mill. So therefore, and that includes people who travel long distances, hotel stays, malls, stores. It's all based around the mill town. Now, why is that significant in this particular conversation? Because I have seen women hang out at the bus stop so that when dudes get released, before you get on that bus to go back to wherever you're going, if you even leave the town, right, you did 2025, you ain't got nowhere to go to. So with that being said, I've seen women hang out and use the bus stop where dudes go to get the bus to go get the bus to go back home to wherever home may be and just pick up men right there. Is this new? No, not a new phenomenon. What's the difference now and 25 years ago, 30 years ago? Is we have social media to highlight that.
5: Those women, Mike, women who it's like are a military or it's just a situation where there's a lack of men, and that's just where the AKA, the hookup spot is at the prison. Mm.
8: Nah, I mean, I'd love to sit here and be like, yeah, it's just for the excitement or the thrill, or, you know, we can go over here, find a couple guys, get twisted out because he's been locked up for however long. So I would like to say that, but because it's become so widespread and so diverse, and you know, it'll start with something like, well, I'm locked up, I'm a friend of Tony's, and Tony comes to see me, and one of my boys is like, yo, tell Tony to bring a friend with her, so, you know, when it's visit time, it could almost be like a double date, and then one thing leads to another, and you get individuals with poor or low self-esteem. Now all of a sudden they feel like this is where the good men are. You know, he responds to my mail, and we email, and I call, and I come visit. And oh, by the way, you know, we talk about women with incarcerated men. There's an awful lot of men that go after incarcerated women and vice versa. You know what I'm saying? So it's not, this is not a one-sided, this is not a one-sided thing.
5: Would you do that, Ed? Would you date a woman that was locked up?
3: Now, I did a couple of correspondence with some women that was locked up.
5: Why he's so quiet?
3: I just listening. That's all I do. But this honestly, what it is basically, they used to have a website where, you know, dating website where you can meet some people and everything else on back in the days. But back then, you never knew they was in jail because they used their old pictures and everything else until they tell you when you corresponding back and forth with them that they were locked up. And I did, you know, correspond with a couple because of some female friends I used to have that did get locked up, used to say, hey, you know, do you mind writing to this person? Because they don't have nobody corresponding with them. They just need somebody to talk to and everything else. So I did a lot of that.
9: So you was a pen pal?
3: No, it was like a pen pal situation. You know, you speak to them and everything else. And I know I was never going to really meet them. But I know I was never going to really meet them because of the fact that they live very, very far out. So I wasn't worried about it.
5: What was the motivation just to, because this is obviously pre-internet.
3: No, it was internet.
5: And you were still writing.
3: Huh? No. Yeah, well, the ones that was there that didn't have access to get to a computer, yes, you wrote. But the ones that did have access to a computer, you just type and then they type back.
5: Rodeo, Halle Berry's locked up. She's got 6 months in prison. You meet her online. Is that something that you would wait for a woman that was just that drop dead gorgeous? Because remember the guy that had got arrested with the hazel eyes?
6: He's an actor now. Yeah. Mm-hmm.
5: And women were going crazy at him. Flip side, if a woman that was just that gorgeous but was in jail and she just happened to say, I gotta have that rodeo with you cannot indulge anybody on the outside.
7: Oh hell no, man. You did wrong, you got caught, not me. You know what I'm saying? You the one doing time. You ain't gonna have me doing time with you. No, I'm sorry. The thing is that now a person that's incarcerated, they can't really, I'm just saying this by what I feel. You can't demand nothing because you are where you at for whatever reason.
5: A lot of people control relationships right from prison.
7: Well, I've been saying, but that's their belief. If you want somebody that's locked up to control what you're supposed to be doing out here, that's on you. But not on me. I'm not going to let somebody control me and they locked up because of what
8: I think for some people, we're looking at it from the wrong perspective, right? Let's put it in its proper connotation, right? And Tony, roll with me on this one. Let's put it in its proper connotation. You don't have anybody. You don't really got any friends. The friends you do have people that they're with. Mm. You have nobody. It's an intrinsic human desire for companionship, right? You can't avoid that. That's beyond the DNA, right? Mm-hmm. That's just intrinsically built in you from before you were in the womb, right? So now here you are. You have nobody. Or maybe you had somebody, and everybody that you had has consistently become somebody that you were with. Right. So you have a long line of were-withs because they just don't satisfy the mental, the emotional, everything past what we did on the other day, on the other day's show. Everything that surpasses the sexual interaction, they don't meet that. Now, here you are searching for someone. Here comes someone who can give you psychologically everything you desire because they have no distractions.
5: Is it a buffer because you know where that person is at night? You know that person. It's not like the cheating aspect. What you're saying is more of emotional.
8: It exactly is, right? So while I don't necessarily think it's because you know where they are, that means nothing, right? Because what you're forgetting is that if they're conversing with me, how many upteen other individuals are they conversing with?
6: Right.
8: Right. So let's see. You're in the Bronx. I got another one down in Philadelphia. I got somebody in Montana. I got three down in Texas since the state is so big. Mm-hmm. Right. So I got Austin, Dallas, Houston. Right. So from that incarcerated individual side, let me just stroke. Let me just be the puzzle piece where you're in void. Mm-hmm. Now I'm massaging the void. Right. So now all of a sudden I get packages. I get visits. Mm-hmm. I get money. I got money on the books. My goodness, I ain't had this much money in the bank. Nevertheless, on my books. Right. So it's that cycle. It meets the need when, as you see in most of these reality shows, when the person gets out, usually 48 hours in, because now they have a freedom that they didn't have. You're no longer a mandatory. Now you're optional because I have the option of all the other things I've not had in the last, I don't know, 60, 120 or, you know, whatever it is, amount of months, right, that I've been incarcerated. And those things fall apart. He don't know how to act. If he or she's been in and out of prison all their life, they've never matured. So there's a level of maturity. You can never, you know, act like you've been somewhere. They ain't been nowhere, but different correctionals. Same premise, just different location. So there's a lot. I'm sure there's some successes, but I mean, how far, few and far between are those?
3: See, on that note too, as well, it depends on the person that's getting locked up. Are they already in a relationship that they go there and then the person decides to wait for them?
5: That's different.
3: No, I'm saying, but they decide to wait for them. Or if you get the ones that's there and then now they meet somebody.
7: Oh, you met them, right.
3: It plays different ways. You know, it's because the ones that you find more and more really hooking up with them is the correctional guards at times that really hooks up with them more because they got easier access.
7: Well, they always say, if you're a correctional officer, you locked up. Right along with them.
8: You won't work release. You just get to go home at night. Nobody else does.
3: Yeah. And then sometimes they wind up being more, some of them crazy women that are correctional get more tied in with them and do stupid things.
5: Big shout out to a friend of the show, Divine. I remember I used to ask him this question. And he used to mention that he's somebody that did like 8 years. So he used to mention that, you know, if you have a woman or you meet a woman in prison while you're in there, you know, it's like that's your whole world. Mm-hmm. Like, you know, you thinking about her at night. You know, you going crazy. You know, you handling your momentary release in that mindset. And you just hoping that the thought is the same. And he said a lot of guys, when they do get out and they realize that it was all more of a figment of their imagination, they go crazy. Mm-hmm. Or they go crazy on that individual. And I'm sure it's the same way with women, where a woman's like, oh, this guy, and, you know, again, you know, people cheat when their ladies are next door.
6: Right.
5: So imagine being upstate. But again, I think Mike hit a point where, you know, part of it is emotional. I think another part is, in my opinion, it's a safety net. You know, if you're somebody who's been abused or been cheated, not talking about physically, mentally abused or been cheated on, you at least know where that person's at night. Yeah. You know that person's there. And Mike mentioned, they call you, they're waiting for your call. They're anticipating. You're the center of their universe. You know, and I think, again, that's something that puts people in. And then I've heard stories when people get out, they help that way in prison. When they get out, they like, they back on the prowl. Like,
6: it.
5: I don't, move over bacon to something media. I want,
7: here she comes.
6: Yeah, she's a meat eater.
5: So I think, again, it's just, I mean, I would never, in my opinion, I'm not going to be a person to tell you not to do it.
7: So you're not a prude.
5: Thank you, because you're old. That's what they said back in the 70s.
7: Yeah.
5: But I will say that you have to have buyer beware. Because, again, there's certain things you cannot control. There are also things that are from a life standpoint, what did that person go to jail for? Not to say everybody's a violent criminal, hasn't been, institutionalized and, you know, come out a different person. But it is something that you have to remember. And keep in mind, it's bigger than just the physical attribute.
7: Mm-hmm.
5: And
7: again, just because she was locked up, that doesn't mean she ain't a man either. She still eats you out. And after you eat you out, she bury your bones.
5: And with that, I'm going to take a break. We got a great show for you today.
7: Hot tool on it.
5: No hot tool while you eat your Cheerios.
7: Mm-hmm. That's what we need to get on the show, hot tool, girl.
5: No, we don't. It's not Fee Lounge.
9: One,
5: don't go.
9: Two, three, come on. We got DJ Kool and Duck. Get fresh. Rock it to the beat.

if the party is right where you're standing at right now, and it's all good in here, make some noise. So, check the flavor of the rhythm I wrote. While I got a chance to

0: No, you know what it was? You know, I was trying to make the squad. I just kept saying, I ain't going to be riding the pine. I ain't going to be sitting on the bench. My mother's not going to be coming to watch me in a clean jersey. So I went to camp and I started like huffing like a bull. And like all the guys that were on offense were seniors. So they're looking at me and they're laughing and carrying on. So, you know, it was hitting day, you know, and they pulled the tackle and the guard, and I split them.
1: Doing
0: the
1: Oklahoma drills.
0: Yeah.
1: Yeah, I know.
0: And they split them, and I split the two of them and hit the fullback. And they were like, oh, that was a fluke. No, that didn't happen. So the coach said, are you guys really do this for real? So they split. They ran the same play again, and I split the tackle, hit the quarterback, and it was like, okay, we're going to get this brother named. So they gave me the name D-Train, which was the name of the actual train that runs through Brooklyn. We used to take the Church Avenue through Brooklyn. And getting into the music business, there was a lot of guys in our school like Will Downing. You know, Will Downing was like my underclassman. Barry Eastman was our substitute teacher. Harold Perrineau. From the Matrix.
1: Yes.
0: He changed his name. I don't know what. See, he done changed it so many times for Hollywood. I just know him as Harold. I used to protect him on the second floor by the library so they didn't whip his behind. They'd be like, they gonna beat me up at the Flappers Yard. So, you know, we used to protect him. He was like our little brother. And now he's a big movie star and carrying on. But a lot of talent came out of Erasmus. But the way I got into the game was Will Downer was doing a demo of a song called Real Deal in a studio out in Sheepshead Bay, and Hubert Eads was producing the track.
1: Right.
0: And he had me doing these ad libs, and I went in there. He said, "D, just do a little bit of your thing." And I said, Hubert was eating Chinese food. I don't know if it was Mugu Guy Pan or, you know, but he put stuff out of a box.
1: Right. I just know he
0: put the Chinese food down on the console. And, you know, Hubert's like one of the dudes trying to be cool because he's from Minneapolis.
1: Yeah,
0: he's
1: right.
0: Tell him to do that again. Just tell him to do that again. So I did it again. And then he says, oh, good job, brother. And so afterwards, I left the studio. So I'm thinking he's like this cool guy. And Will was like, he started jumping up and down and saying, give me his number. Give me his number. We wound up going over to his house in on Ralph Avenue in Jefferson in Brooklyn. And I walked in the door, and he's like, man, I got this track, man. I know you can hear it. Do you write? I said, yeah, I write. He says, okay, listen to this. And threw music on. It was like, down, down. He said, the only thing I can hear, I'll stand up on the cloud and shout out loud, you're the one for me. And I'm like, I said, what else is that, man? He says, well, what do you hear? I said, play it again, play it again. So he played it again. And I said, give me a pad, give me a pad. You got a pad, you know? And I wrote, with this new love I found, takes my feet up off the ground to fly. And we wrote, you're the one for me, and keep on in the same day.
1: Wow.
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3: We're back on the ride, 9 Feet Lounge, still joined by the best team in radio, joined by my man Richard Thomas, former mayor of Mount Vernon, New York. Kind of giving you the skinny and, you know, obviously kind of unadulterated truth on this whole political situation, the presidency, and obviously a bunch of congressional seats up for grabs.
4: Yep.
3: And before the break, you kind of mentioned about those seats, how, like, being able to have a balanced Congress would obviously kind of neutralize a Trump presidency if that was to happen. But, you know, can we look at that? Because most people... And even the ones who think they know, they vote party over country. Mm-hmm. So if somebody's saying, okay, I'm voting for the top ticket, is it common or have you seen much where people will vote for a different candidate, party candidate, down the line of that ticket?
4: You know, the answer is yes. And voters often get misunderstood as being, you know, blindly obeying. And this is where, you know, you'll see it show up in the numbers. Some voters may not vote at all for the top of the ticket because they're so, you know, distressed with the choices. And they'll just say, I'm going to come out and vote for my local Congress member. I'm going to vote for my so-and-so as opposed to the top of the ticket. Now, that makes it, of course, tighter of a race. And it puts New York in play to turn purple, because if New York City, if you look back at the past governor's election, Governor Hochul only won by maybe 200,000 votes. And that's not a lot of votes when you think about how many people there are in the state. And so we're really in for a wake-up call this November when we see, you know, who shows up to vote and who does not. So my hope is that the Democrats continue to message on the facts and they reach people where they are. And just if they can flip 5 to 6 seats, the Democrats will have control of Congress for the next 2 years. And that will help, you know, promote a more balanced approach to government. I think Representative Jeffries has been instrumental in pushing progress with a Republican leadership. And they're only in leadership by maybe 2 seats. Mm-hmm.
3: So
4: it's like, look, America's been divided, but we really have to acknowledge some realities. And I'm hoping that Vice President Harris does what President Obama did when he ran for office the first time, when Jeremiah Wright, his former pastor, came out and said some stuff. Mm-hmm. Obama called this major timeout and said, look, America, he said some things that elevates what's wrong about America over what's really right about America. And that is where I think Vice President Harris, she has the media's attention, but she needs to break into that moment and be normal, not what she did on CNN the other night. CNN gave her an amazing opportunity to explain everything you just explained. Oh, I'm going to do this, I'm going to do that. But every time they press her for, just give us a little bit more information, the answer was a platitude talking point. It was a laugh. She played into that, you know, description that, you know,
3: that
4: we've been...
3: typical politician.
4: Right.
3: Yeah.
4: And that's where people are like, uh-oh, what's going on? How did you go from having a brat summer to a flat moment?
3: Now, how has that happened, Rich? This woman's got... A team of people.
4: $1 billion she raised since freaking July.
3: Right. So how is somebody who's supposed to be prepped with the best of the best, you know what you're going on. CNN, we know how they get down primarily. So you're kind of going in friendly fire. It's not like the Fox interview. How do you not be prepared for that when that question comes up and you give that typical political answer? Is that, and again, we're just asking questions here, is that the truth? Or is that just a situation where it's going to be she's not prepared?
4: I think it's she has too many people in her ear, and she got the wrong people in her ear. And she is definitely not being herself. She's being too careful, too politically correct. And I believe that she missed a major opportunity to take this election away from Trump with the CNN town hall that she just had. I think that... It left people asking more questions and getting answers. And that's where I say I hope she takes this moment to just hit a quick reset and do another town hall with another network.
5: She's still got to do another one.
4: We got 10 days, and in the life of politics, that's an eternity. Yeah. So the point is, do another one. Forget that one happened, but just be real. And even if she says things that may not be 100% on her website, just say, look, I'm a human, but I acknowledge that, you know, there are some things that happened over the past several years and we're going to fix it, and just speak straight to the issue. She's a very intelligent person. I mean, she can do it. She did it during that debate.
3: Yeah.
4: She smacked Trump during the debate, smacked him.
3: But yeah.
4: What happened to that, you know, Vice President Harris? Where did that person go?
5: She was on Fox.
6: But the thing is that, at this point in time, can she change her ways of how she is showing herself to the people? Because now that we 10 days away, we less than 2 weeks, if all of a sudden you just flip and change the narrative again, people are going to be like, okay, who is this person? Is she this or is she that? It's like a chameleon. So it's like, who are we getting? So I think she may have to just, hey, it is what it is, and then just put it to the American people and see what happens.
5: I personally, as I look at this and see how she speaks and everything else, no matter what she says, they always going to up the ante. because she can sit there and explain things to you. She can tell you what she's about. Mm-hmm. She can tell about herself. She can say everything. The first thing you keep hearing out all these people that's claiming that they're undecided, oh, she need to speak more about herself. She need to explain more about certain other things. She need to keep out. I mean, either way, whatever she does, she's never, ever going to get to be that person, you know, get into those people's minds because they already got a set look on her and she can explain herself away. Sometimes she doesn't do a good thing. Like you said, she don't do a good explanation. She didn't do that many good explanations on a lot of the shows, but she did come out and try to explain them. And if she does go back the next time, she gets a little better. She was on The View. She did. She said one thing on The View with Sonny Hostin, and then she came back and had to explain what she's going to do better with than she's going to do than Joe Biden. The problem is a lot of people don't understand either. She works at the behest of the president. And she's not going to go.
3: I work for you.
5: Shut up. And she's not going to throw the president under the bus. Mm-hmm. The one thing, another thing, a lot of people don't look at is that people are so looking back of where you, which is a stupid thing. You can't do that Ronald Reagan thing of where you better off 4 years ago than you are now, because honestly, no. We are better off than we was 4 years now because remember it was COVID. We had people, friends, family, neighbors dying left and right. Hospitals overrun. They had to have just like how they had. See, I can speak on it.
3: Street morgue.
5: I can explain, like, because I was a part of the health system at that time when we had 9/11. We had to have daggone freezer trailers to pick up body parts. They had to have freezer trailers just for the bodies that was going on the thing. People couldn't see their family members to say goodbye except for over the over a video. Yes, the markets and stuff was going down. Everything was going, like Rich said, you had a person talking about putting bleach in your thing or trying to dose yourself with sunlight. You know, it's crazy on people look at it. And then when they say, oh, but he gave us money in our pocket. No, he didn't give you money in his pocket. What he did was that he went, smartly enough, put his name on a check that he didn't want. And that's what he did. He said, let me sign my name. I said, I would have told them, no, don't let him sign the name. But they, as in for some of the Democrats, that sometimes pisses me off, they should have told him, hell no. But they said, oh, no, we got to get this out to the people no matter what. We're going to be the good people.
7: But I think what you just did, you and Rodeo both, I think you have both added even further credence, number one, to what, you know, the Honorable Mr. Thomas has said, is that number mm-hmm. one, 10 days is 60 years in politics. Am I accurate?
4: Yep.
7: Number two, we have enough people that are standing on that razor thin edge mm-hmm. that if she was to come out right now, right? I'll give a movie analogy. Mm-hmm. If she was to come out right now in her X-Wing fighter, and shoot the gap and drop that miracle bomb right in the hole to blow up the Death Star right at November 5th. We're right there. So by the time anyone starts to create a rebuttal or a retort, if you will, it's too late. She hit 2 to 4. I could be wrong, sir, but in my mind, I see 2 to 4 points. Mm-hmm. That could be banged out quickly in another town hall from maybe a neutral network. Okay, maybe not the CNN, maybe not the Fox. Maybe she gives it to NPR just as a right, fictitious throw in the wind, right?
4: Yeah, yeah.
7: So she takes a down the line that most people just, it's not Al Jazeera, right? Mm-hmm. Even mm-hmm. though they did some, Al Jazeera America did some good. Relatively good stories,
4: yeah.
7: right? But there was just the stigma of Al Jazeera, right? So you take a NPR or you take a network like that and you slice it right down the middle and you hit those 2 to 4 key points. The next thing you know, it's too late. We're at the poll and people are so enamored, motivated, enlightened before the Republicans could toss a rebuttal and throw some more spit into the punch bowl that now you've done voted.
3: But is it too late? I mean, isn't like over 36 million that voted?
4: There's early voting and those people made up their mind.
3: Right.
4: The people that matter are the people that they're losing.
3: Yeah.
4: The people that are saying, I'm not going to vote because I'm tired of being taken for granted. I'm not going to fill in the up ballot box. I'm just going to vote for the down ballot box. They need to get those people back. And those margins matter. Like, think about when Trump lost Georgia. Find me 12,000 votes, right? That's what he said.
5: Yeah.
4: Find me 12,000. And what did they do? They went around over the past several years creating rules to make it difficult for people to vote and all across the country. Democrats did it in New York, too. Don't get it twisted. Mm-hmm. They blocked RFK from being on the ballot in New York because guess what? With RFK on the ballot, Trump would have won New York. Mm-hmm. So this is where and why you got to look at it. Everybody's divided for some reason. And the point is, if she were to come out and just speak human, speak normal, I'm going to fix the problem with the cost of groceries. I'm going to make sure that your energy bill goes back down because I'm going to promote energy independence in America. You shouldn't be paying $350 for your utility bill in the Bronx. You should be paying $50. Just say it. Mean it, right? Like that. She has to just say, my policies are going to bring us forward again. We're going to get back to the future, not to where police can indiscriminately frisk people and murder them by accident because they were afraid of something happening and therefore feel emboldened to do whatever they want around the country. Now, even police don't want to go out there and frisk everybody because they're like, look, we kind of know what we need to do, which groups and how to get crime down. We just need more support. But having that blanket coverage as what Trump part of his agenda is, I have not heard her speak to that. That is a real issue that resonates across all communities. If, you know, someone's mentally ill, right? What happens if the police come and they feel, you know, I'm just going to kill this dude because I'm tired of him screaming at me or her screaming at me. And they Asian.
5: Yeah.
4: And you look at New Jersey, there was an Asian lady that was mentally ill. And unfortunately, her encounter with the police resulted in her being killed. Mm-hmm. So I'm not even talking about black people being stopped more disproportionately than others. I'm just keeping it 100. Like, that is an issue that transcends everybody. And she needs to speak to these critical issues and bring America's focus back to the future.
5: I think the problem is...
3: Take a break. We have to go ahead.
4: He's like, I got to get this out.
3: Yeah.
5: I think the issue is that also the reason why it's kind of hard for her to go detailed into so much stuff at one time, to hit everybody at once, is because she didn't have enough time for her campaign, to be honest with you.
4: I don't know about that, man. She had $1 billion, bro. She had a billion dollars. She hired so many communication teams.
5: If you have a billion dollars...
4: Yeah, $1 billion.
5: But you don't have much time. It's really hard to really say all the things you want.
3: But it can't have it both ways. If 10 days is an eternity.
5: No, I'm saying it could be 10 days in eternity.
4: She got $1 billion and she's a vice president. Hey, she can speak about whatever
5: she wants.
4: How do you
5: feel about that?
4: We're going to have to disagree. Agree.
7: You know what? Let's take that break and then I'll give you my perspective.
3: Let's take that break because this would be 25 minutes.
4: Yeah.
3: Honorable Richard Thomas having a great conversation about the political process. Election days around the corners. Nafi Lounge.

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4: We're back on the Ride Now Free Lounge having a spirited conversation with the homie Richard Thomas, Honorable Richard Thomas, former mayor of Mount Vernon, New York, and like I said, a fan and one of our favorites here at 950. Big shout out to Shots by Tony doing all the pictures and video. You know, we appreciate you, Tony. You know, and again, Tony is also a water getter and a water drinker. We're back here with the conversation. And Mike, we were talking about the attorney, which you mentioned, and has saying, hey, you know, she needed more of a canvas in time. Rich is like, well, she got the bank. She can control the media.
5: She got $1 million.
6: Yeah. Billion.
5: A billion dollars.
4: But go ahead, moderate. I know you wanted to jump in on that.
7: Let me start my statement by saying this. The views and opinions that are about to be expressed by me are strictly those of me and not necessarily the product that is 950 Lounge, 950 Media.
4: Oh, it's got to get serious now.
7: With that being said, number one, Joe Biden did not have a stroke on Tuesday, and she was running on Tuesday night. That's number one. Mm-hmm. Number two, if you really pay attention to the manner in which this went down, this change was meticulous.
6: Yep.
7: This change was accurate. This change was as pinpoint as you could possibly do. Grandmother used to always tell me, son, you got to dot your I's and cross your T's. There has never been a transition to a potential successor mid-stride for you runners, right? Mm-hmm. Mid-stride as this. This is a textbook, say emergency, air quote, plan B. There's no way in the world she's unprepared. There's no way in the world she didn't have enough time. The finances were there before we knew the finances were there. Secondly, she's someone who wanted to run for president previously. You cannot tell me she doesn't have a residual mind frame of a platform and idea from back then. It's the equivalent of running to the storage shed and be like, you know what? I know I got that VCR tape in here. I know it's in a brown box in the back,
4: like me,
7: under some varnish remover and to the left of some old Christmas lights that we don't even put up anymore because I'm not in the house. I'm in the condo. Right. So I cannot, under any circumstances, accept the possibility that she didn't have enough time. When, since so many people rhetorically want to say, well, you know, she's the vice president and the responsibilities are not there. Well, then you know what? In your mind, you've had all kind of time. You've had 2 years worth of time. You had time since the last time you dropped out of a primary. You've had time since the last time you were in a Democratic primary, what do they call it? Debate. You've had nothing but time. So I can't find anything else acceptable.
6: Yep.
7: You're honorable. Do you agree?
6: I agree. 1,000%. I mean, look, it doesn't take that long to say, this is my agenda. This is my vision. And, you know, the opposite of what former President Trump is saying, we ain't going to do that. We're going to do something that's more, you know, that's better for America and America's future than restricting women's health. We're going to do something to protect families and position them to have safety and security, as opposed to having the police have the ability to punish anyone and everyone, be judge, jury, and executioner. That those are the terms that she needs to speak in. And she's a former attorney general, former prosecutor, former senator. She's the vice president. She should be able to string these concepts together quickly. And even though she may work underneath President Biden, you know, look, osmosis shouldn't be the way she operates. It should be, look, I have a vision and an agenda as well, and these are the things that I would do differently. And she could have easily made those contrasts because for a couple of reasons. One, President Joe Biden is not going to be president in the next 100 days or so. Somebody else will be, either her or former President Trump. And she was, in my opinion, too afraid to buck Biden that, you know, she created this confusion at the wrong moment. And she's, you know, in the red zone. It's the fourth quarter, literally. We're down to the final minutes of the game.
4: She better not be Aaron Rodgers lately.
6: Oh,
8: that's,
6: man.
8: That's your team.
4: Well, I'm being honest.
6: Forget Aaron Rodgers. No, forget Aaron Rodgers. Forget Aaron Rodgers. We need her. We need her to not do what happened last night at the Yankees-Dodgers game.
4: Oh, Lord, please.
8: They lost?
4: They lost.
6: We need her to not hang the fastball. Yeah. Just execute. The first error is what results in a loss here. Mm-hmm. Last night our pitcher on the Yankees hung the fastball. He got Ohtani out. It worked, but he blew it. And he said it. He owned it. And I hope that the Yankees come back tonight.
4: Two
6: and even
4: pitches, Rich.
6: I know
4: he threw his two pitches.
6: Yeah, and he but the, he
4: without him, gone.
6: Yeah. So I don't want to visit the Yankees Dodgers last night any more than we had to. Right. But the point remains: like, this is that moment.
4: Yeah,
6: this is it.
8: Mm. But see, the thing is,
4: game time.
6: She got to step up.
8: But see, the thing is, she did mention a lot of those. I understand the CNN was the one thing that we're looking at.
6: It just happened.
8: But I'm saying we're looking at that. But she's been doing all the other things that you said. Over some of the other ones through Fox that she did, through MSNBC she did, I mean NBC she did. She did, I mean, in most of her town halls, she did say a lot of those did things. But CNN, she didn't get to do the right. And I understand because it's most recently. But then she still, like you said, she still got time to do what she got to do.
6: And the Fox one, she canceled early because she was unsettled by the questions. And she went to the border, what, how many times? Twice? Like, just think about it. Like, she is in charge. Whether she likes it or not, she's mm-hmm. there. She's the second most powerful person in the country. And she has to stop pretending that Biden is going to be here another term. She should have been, I'm president now. And she should have been behaving and speaking like a president, not like a candidate. She needs to in my view, just as quickly as possible, pick two or three issues that even the pollsters say are the most important. Economy, safety, and when the moment she says we're going to, you know, address the migrant issues, you created the issue and I'm going to solve it because my hands were tied. You know, it wasn't my decision. It was the president's decision. But guess what? I'm going to make a better decision as president. And I'm going to make sure that we get this blank. She just has to embrace reality and pull those people to confidence. Just talk. Just be real.
8: But see, the thing is, I also have a problem with one thing, like with our team, mm-hmm. the Democrats, is that once they do something, they don't go back out and publish that they did a lot of things. Like, say, for instance, like with the economy. Our economy is not, I mean, it's bad as in what it is going on right now with the pricing of things, but we could have been 10 times worse. And we are the better economy of the world right now after COVID. Because look at all the other countries right now not having that much. Then we keep hearing the things, oh, I'm going to go drill, baby, drill. We are producing more oil than any other country right now because we are drilling. You know, but a lot of this stuff is not being broadcast out of there.
7: I agree, but at the same time, and believe me, we're on the same side
8: per se,
7: but understand, the greatest motivator, the greatest determinant of decision for your life is a rumbling belly.
8: Mm-hmm.
7: And when I have no choice but to stand here and make a profound decision, not an and decision, an either or, am I going to get bread or milk? But I have kids.
4: Or medication.
7: Right. Or medication, yep. Of which I know quite well about medication, right? So mm-hmm. am I going to sit there and can I afford to drive to the pharmacy to pick up a medication that I really ain't figured out how I'm going to afford. Right. So we're no longer in an and society. Mm-hmm. We've moved away from these are my top priorities. Maslow's theory of hierarchy. Y'all can go Google what that is. Mm-hmm. Right. The triangle with the breakdown of the things that are important.
6: Yep.
7: Is totally skewed. It is a puzzle that someone has turned upside down and we're looking at pieces. So I say that to say that you want me to vote. You want me to go out here and vote, which I had no problems with. However, at the same time, I have to determine, and as far-fetched as this sounds, if you talk to enough people, this is their reality. Mm-hmm. I can't afford to drive to vote because the gas I would have needed is the gas money I need to reallocate towards keeping the lights on that are 300% increase. If you are not talking about that, in a manner in which satisfies or quells my rumbling belly, then as far as I'm concerned, now I'm left to choose the evils. And in his case, he becomes the evil I know versus the evil I don't know. And she will not win. She has to stand 10 toes down. And to this moment, she's been tippy-toe.
4: Get on that, bitch.
6: I mean, look, that is... I'm going to apply it. There are, in Westchester County, there are some stories going around that are, and I can tell you they're true for a couple of reasons. The press was working on a story about how migrants from New York City were brought to Westchester, and they were given housing vouchers for the next year to rent an apartment over a 24-year-old pregnant black woman that was in the homeless shelter for 6 months. She had her certification letter that she had the voucher. And then when she went to go cash it, they said, oh, this is no good anymore because the fund is without money. It went to the, and then all of a sudden here come the politicians saying quiet, quiet, quiet. So the press is, I don't know where they are on that story. They may be focusing on Asheville and the hurricanes, or I don't know where they are, but I do know for a fact that it's out there. And that's the reality that's being described right here.
9: I want to piggyback off this because I'm in healthcare as well. Mm-hmm. The thing is that the migrants are now taking over the shelters. They don't want the migrants to be integrated with the homeless people because of family. So now they're moving the homeless people to Long Island, mm-hmm. Connecticut, further out. The people upstate now are upset because now they feel that, okay, your problem that you created in the city, now you're creating for us. They are, like I could agree with you, they are giving them migrants, they're giving them health care, they're giving them Medicaid, they're giving them everything that the American person that can't get it
6: right
9: is still getting refused to get it, and they are getting more, and that's why people are upset. And we was talking off camera a little, and I was talking to Mr. Thomas. I told them that it seems that they had a plan to bring migrants here to work jobs that American people didn't want to work no more, you know? And I think the plan kind of got backfired, and now it got backfired. Now nobody want to take blame for what they did.
6: It's a combination of what you said, but the reality is people are rightfully angry. They're outraged that, you know, there are people here that are natural citizens that have become second class citizens, literally and figuratively. And when you apply the principles of a Democratic Party, it's like, all right, hold on. How come these people are getting, you know, more and we're getting less? And that anger, you could call it jealousy, whatever you want to call it, it ain't right. And so when you look at the border situation and how Biden issued an executive order in June, right before he did his debate with Trump. It's like he had that power all along. And Trump was saying that the president has a power to close the border. Just close it. Stop playing this political game of Congress should pass the legislation, this and the other. Close it first and then deal with the legislation. Trump was right. And that's where, you know, you have to go back and say, like, all right, how come Vice President Harris wasn't advocating this? yeah, she's vice president, but he can't remove her from office. He could just, you know, internally say, I'm not going to, you know, give you a phone call. Whatever political inside baseball they're going to play, they'll play it. But the point I'm making is she should have been true to her principle. She should have stuck to her guns and really stood up for America at moments where we really needed it. And this is where people are now being forced to choose between an agenda, Agenda 47, which is on Trump's website, where he's pointing to these things that he's going to do, like abolish the education system. Okay, then what are we going to do about public education? Mm-hmm. Like, come on, like, point it out. Make it clear what is at stake and say, we are going to reverse some of the mistakes that were made and we're going to fix it. And we're going, and this is how. But she hasn't connected those dots yet. And that's what we're all feeling right now. It's like we were hyped, and now we're like, all right, what are we hype about?
4: No doubt. We'll take a quick break. Richard Thomas, we're dropping knowledge here. Nine Feet Lounge, don't go nowhere.

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1: We're back on the Ride Nafi Lounge. We have a special guest here, a young lady, and I say the word young because young is all about your energy and your spirit. She does all the artwork in this place here, the City Island Gallery. We record the best show on radio, the best team on radio. And we say, you know what? We just got to have her on. So for the world to see, from Seattle, Washington, it don't always rain there. Because this is a ray of sunshine. Ladies and gentlemen, welcome to the Nafi Lounge and her maiden voice, the lovely, super talented Miss Cheryl Brink. Welcome, Cheryl, to the show.
2: Thank you very much. And the reason I wanted to be here is I'm always looking.
3: You know what I'm saying? Make it easier to say like this when you appreciate the

0: my mother let me have a needle when I was five because I designed
1: needlepoint.
0: No, no.
2: Okay.
0: Clothes, but she wouldn't let me wear them to school because a 5 or 6 year old makes them. You can imagine what they might look like.
2: Right.
0: And so
2: something
0: I
2: rodeo would wear.
3: Yeah. Speak for yourself.
4: Scram.
0: But it was funny because I didn't. She was supporting having a creative child.
2: Yes.
0: But I didn't realize because she wouldn't let me wear anything to school that I had made, and rightly so at the time. But it would fit right in now. And so I always had a brush in my hand. My husband says I jumped from the womb with paint all over my arms and anything I was wearing. And this is my real art, what I make on the train. And I moved to New York City about 30 years ago. Mm-hmm. And it wasn't culture shock to me, and I'm not quite sure why. And I think it's because people are people no matter where we go.
2: Yep.
0: But there were so many people from all around the world on the train. And I got comfortable with people. I've always been comfortable with people, but not people that, you know, wore long robes and saris or came from different countries. And it helped me to sit there and draw them, and I never let them know I'm drawing them.
3: Yeah, I was going to ask you. Yeah, you know. You
0: the person beside knows.
4: Right.
3: Yeah. Uh-huh.
0: But I will pick someone like Antonia over there and, you know, do her. And then coming home on the train, I would get in the first car, and I could paint.
2: Yeah.
0: Because it's not as crowded.
2: So I'm assuming you probably coming from... No, I don't know if you're living in this area, but you're probably going to be on the first stop, get a good seat. And then as the train starts to fill in all the minutia that can happen on a New York subway, for those who don't know about New York subway, it's an experience, it's a job, not an adventure. You just kind of pick out who you want. Now, when it comes to the drawings, was it just something that somebody entertaining or somebody caught your eye? Beauty? What was the inspiration? You just like pick something.
0: Color. I love color. I don't care if it's clothes, people, buildings. And so whatever catches my eye. Also words, because I'm a big reader. Like this caught my eye because it says duck dodges. Who knows what that means?
2: That duck dodges is from Bugs Bunny.
0: Yep. Oh, it is.
2: Yes.
0: Right.
2: Yeah. Yeah.
5: That was Daffy Duck.
2: Daffy Duck.
0: Yeah. It says, if he's our future, we're history.
2: Yeah. That's so apropos in 2023 as we're having this conversation. Well, again, we're talking to the super talented artist, Michelle Brinker. Now, again, good, please.
5: So now I wanted to ask, because when you're doing the sketching and everything else on the train, how long does it take you to sketch the people?
0: Not long.
2: Okay.
0: And something else happened. Those people might not be really sitting next to those people.
5: Okay, nice.
4: So you're piecing it together.
0: I only have time to sketch one or maybe just the outline of another, and then it doesn't matter if they're in another car because we're in New York City.
3: Basically, right. You vision, yeah. It's like you vision what you see and you create it on paper, basically.
0: Right. No. And I have to have it in front of me. I can use my imagination because I've done it around the room, but when I first started out, or I just whip these out. And that's nice. What makes them work,
2: that
0: I think.
2: Is beautiful. Yeah. Look at that.
0: And I never went to art school. I majored in business because when I went to college, women could be five things. We won't even mention what they were, but teacher was one of them. Bank teller was another.
3: Librarian.
0: Yeah.
5: Secretary.
0: Secretary, right. Those were the biggies.
2: Yeah.
0: And I never really wanted to go there. And I went there, but I was different, like we all are.
2: Yes. Mm-hmm.
0: And that's one of the reasons I wanted to be on their podcast, because I want them to be known far and wide.
2: Appreciate that.
3: Is it safe to say you're going to do a portrait of us? I mean, we giving you the time.
0: Whoa.
3: You ain't got to rush. We'll just have tell you to have a seat over there.
2: He's so crazy.
0: I'm going to do that.
3: Do a little doodling.
0: You guys would be my favorite subject.
3: Put hair
2: on the train. Hold on, shut up.

0: on me.
1: But I never let people know when I'm doing it.
2: Oh.
1: But I live here.
3: Maybe just walk by the window and do it.
1: Every Saturday. You go to the coffee shop. I want, or I might snap a picture of you when you don't know it.
2: Well, you know what, Shell? You have to be careful with some of the people on the set because you might take pictures of them with other people, and you might cause breakups and divorces and all type of calamity can happen.
0: But it's the form of art. It's the form of art.
2: Because I don't have a couch for rodeo.
4: It doesn't have to be posted anywhere.
5: But it doesn't have to be posted.
6: That's what she said. It doesn't have to be posted.
2: But she'll come back on the show and like, look what I picked your rodeo. And it's like rodeo with... You know, putting a dollar somewhere he's not supposed to put, and then he's being troubled.
5: A dollar?
6: Nah, he ain't gonna do that. Let him do that.
5: But sure,
6: I have more respect for me. A dollar.
5: Was there a particular train or a particular time where you would just get on a train and say, "This train inspires me more than another train"? As we know, New York has many trains. Which train was it?
1: I started out on the one train.
5: Okay, that's a nice ride.
1: Yeah,
5: it's boring.
1: Okay. It's a little too Wall Street broker.
5: Right, there you go.
1: And look at the people.
5: That's the one train. Oh, there we go. Say less. Now we know why.
2: And that's the J-Lo line.
6: Now you got to get on the number 2 and get on it at 149th and 3rd Avenue and ride it up. You will see everything.
2: Now for those in, for those in different markets, that's like the hood. So you do get all that. So Yonji Long, what we're talking about here, we know what we're talking about.
0: I think the best train I've ever been on was
6: the D
0: for me was they always had a lot of entertainment. You had magic tricks, you had the dancers, you had the singers.
5: You want entertainment, you gotta take the C or the F or maybe the A Express, depending on where you pick it up at. That's the straight entertainment line.
0: Well, I always had the D, we always get the
4: A is a little scary.
6: And you're looking for the thug coach,
4: too wobbly.
6: Take the number 3. Right there on Fulton. Once you get past Fulton, go right into East New York and Brownsville.
0: Why are your brothers always hood?
1: You know something? I didn't realize this, but because I'm from a city that didn't have public transportation, it made it more fascinating. And so the different
2: it is an adventure.
1: Kinds of people just made it for me. Oh, excuse me for holding that sideways.
2: No, you're fine.
1: A skew is my favorite word. And there's one here.
6: Okay.
2: Can you
6: follow her? There you
2: go. Don't touch Ed equipment. He gets emotional. Go ahead.
1: My life is askew.
0: That's the naming of that one.
1: Wow. Yeah.
4: That is beautiful.
1: And I love words, too, and I have a list of favorite words. But before we get too far into it, I advanced to very large paintings, and I didn't want to paint things that other people had painted. And so I started with abstracts. And since I was self-taught everywhere I went.
2: Have a seat, Shell. Have a seat, darling.
1: I'm so short.
6: She thinks she's on the train. She thinks she's on the train.
2: There's no handles here.
1: And so the fact that I can draw, and I taught myself to draw, but it's not like other people's drawings. And no one's are. I try to inspire people that are creative, especially people like you, to try it. Because it is so much fun to throw paint around.
2: It's the one thing I wish I can do.
1: And you can.
2: I just
6: think you throw words around, just throw some paint around. That's all.
1: I almost thought to bring paint this morning, but we'll save that for another time.
0: We might get in trouble.
2: We have to cover the couches. Egypt might get mad at us. But we're going to take a quick break. I want to come back and I want to talk about that God-given talent you have of art and how you've used art to obviously have a second career. A pivot.
1: No, I had a first career.
2: First career. Okay. Well, she always was going to correct me. Ms. Cheryl Brink, we're going to take a quick break. We'll keep this thing moving. It's Nafi Lounge. Right. Come on back.
7: 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Chaka, con. Chaka, con. 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
13: We're back on the ride, having a great conversation. The Honorable Richard Thomas, former mayor of Mount Vernon, New York, here, dropping a ton of knowledge. I think, again, this is something that you need to hear. Whoever you vote for, just be informed. I think that's the most important thing. We're trying to give you some jewels here from, you know, again, we're not politicians. Richard's a former politician, obviously. That's why we have him here. But we're giving it from our perspective, just from human beings that see what's going on and bringing somebody that knows the deal. I want to touch in, Rich, next with the issue of black male voters seeming to teeter over to Trump. Obviously, we from the time Obama, I think Obama was at 98% black vote. Obviously, that lowered a little bit with Hillary. I think it kind of came back a little bit with Biden because he had such a huge turnout with what was at stake. We was in a very unpredictable time with COVID. We're seeing now that, and for the first time, even though Obama was mixed race, I've never heard anybody question people's blackness as I've heard they question Kamala Harris. Her daddy's Irish, and I go in a lot of chat rooms because obviously we do a show, and I'm like, wow, I'm like, where is this ignorance? And it's not just people in rooms; it's people who have prestige or at least you know some internet following. And they're saying this out loud, and the disrespect about calling her names, about who she's been with. And it's just, to me, like, where have we gone as a country? Your thoughts on this whole situation about her blackness and how black males, especially, are leaning toward Trump.
14: So, you know, look, I believe that Vice President Harris needed to have a much more vigorous communications team to deal with these, you know, these emotional issues. And I think that while she may have believed that she was hiring folks to help speak in these different chat rooms or wherever it was, I don't think they got really in the mud the way they were supposed
13: to. They take it for granted?
14: They took it for granted because, again, the silent majority, you know, really watches Jerry Springer and Maury Povich. And when you think about how people really resolve their issues, they don't. A lot of people want to resolve their issues with fists or with firearms. And that's why we have a legal system and we have, you know, a process of society to try and say, yo, let's do it a more civilized way. Mm-hmm. And I think that, you know, Vice President Harris needed to go back to the playground a bit and just say, look, I'm mixed. I'm Jamaican and Indian and I'm an American. And She did much of that during her inauguration, during the August primary. So she spoke to a lot of it, but I think that, you know, she missed a few opportunities to just be like, look, my race and creed don't really matter. What matters is the agenda that Trump represents versus the agenda I represent. And while things didn't go the way we really all expected them to go, I'm going to make sure that as president, I'm going to correct course, because there are some things we did right and there are some things that, you know, were beyond our control. And then she could have pivoted to, look, if we had control of Congress, we could have passed more legislation to blank. And if we had this, we could have done that. But she continuously reverts back to Trump's a fascist. And so
13: let me ask you that.
14: So that's the issue with the black people is that. Oh, before you just hold, don't lose that question, because I just want to, I want everybody to hold on to this, because when the blackness part comes up, they ask, well, what did you, Vice President Harris, or President Trump, President Biden, do to free incarcerated black people? Name a few people that you guys found and freed. Like, Lil Wayne was sprung by Trump. Mm-hmm. Think about it, right? People remember that.
13: The woman Kim Kardashian got out of jail.
14: And these are people that Trump was like, I bet. Get them out. Where are the equivalents? Where are the examples? The comparables? And that's what people remember.
13: That's what I wanted to say. Yeah. I'm glad you mentioned it. Again, Honorable Richard Thomas, former mayor of Mount Vernon, New York, and Naffy Lounge. It's because you're getting a lot of push from her time as a prosecutor in California, mm-hmm. where, you know, again, people are saying that she, you know, put a lot of African-American males in prison on
8: but
13: small.
8: She said it wasn't her.
13: Well,
8: she
13: I'm just making a point. It's not what she says. The perception is greater than reality.
14: Yeah.
13: So if the perception is there, and somebody said, Kev, you got an afro, then it don't matter if I shave. If people see an afro, they're going to say I got an afro. It doesn't mean what's real and what's not. Perception. How, I mean, obviously, again, you said still got time. That perception, where is that coming from, and why did they not address that? Because obviously he knew that back from 2020 when she came on, when she was going against Tulsi Gabbard in the debates, and that came up about, you know, her putting a lot of people of color in prison. It certainly didn't go away at being a vice president. So once you get this mantle, and as Mike said, probably was something that was already kind of, you know, preset, ready to go, you know, pour water and stir. Why are they not? They just think because they put Beyonce and talk to Charlamagne the God that that's just going to easily mesh in that? Because that's the opinion I get as a, and sometimes it's even insulting as a black voter. But your thoughts?
14: Yeah, that's the point. It's like it's misplaced priorities. You know, they were too focused on, you know, the fancy dinners and the talk in Capitol Hill as opposed to what's really happening around your neighborhood. And at the end of the day, there are thousands of families caught up in this justice system, thousands of people incarcerated at Rikers Island, people literally killing themselves to get out of Rikers Island. It's under federal monitoring. She could have easily said, yo, I'm going to Rikers and I'm going to set some people free. Or President Biden could have done that. But instead, it's just this back and forth. It's like a political football. And so when you really break it down, they should have done what they say their priorities are. What they say versus what they do are often worlds apart. And that's where black men feel taken for granted, very angry because they see other people getting huge benefits and we still dealing with the double standards. You get in an elevator, sometimes someone grabs their purse tighter. It don't matter. That happens.
13: I just saw Michael Blake. I'm sorry, you know, yeah. Michael Blake. I just saw him on Instagram the other night say he was pulled aside in Detroit, you know, in a car and had, you know, lights and, you know, pressed for, you know, unlawful stop. Where the second question was, "Do you have weapons in the car?" You know, a man's in a suit, coming from the problem wasn't coming from a cheap dinner, I'm assuming. And they pulled him aside, you know. And big shout out to Mike for getting him on the show that he's traveled.
14: Yeah.
13: But it just again, it's like it doesn't matter, you know, how you're nally attired. It's the skin tone, and that's unfortunate. And I think black again, talking to a lot of black men, they feel like, you know what, the Dems have just used our votes. They like Nino Brown on Thanksgiving. They bring the turkeys. They bring the celebrities. Have a good time. Let's feel good. Let's feel good for the moment. Then we go back to the same situation. And I know, obviously, it's a party you've been a part of, but could that be the situation where, like, you know, the comment that Biden made 4 years, you don't vote for me, you ain't black. And these comments, these things start to resonate. Like, you know, hey, I carry hot sauce in my purse. Go ahead.
14: Yeah, no, so like when Biden made that comment, people were feeling the effects of Trump. They were like, damn, this dude don't really care about us. They were feeling that impact when he was in office. Right. But they were also seeing some things happen that they could understand. Like getting Lil Wayne out. Giving him a pardon, right? They could see the things like, all right, he at least is listening and making some kind of deals. But I don't agree with everything he's doing, but at least I can respect that. Here with President Biden, they're like, what are you doing? Mm-hmm. What have you done that I could feel other than see my utility bill go up? It's more expensive to buy groceries. And yet these other people, and I keep reading stories about how these people got $10,000 on their WIC card. And they complaining that
13: steak with the beans and rice.
14: Yeah, and they complaining about, you know, not having a better cell phone. It's like, what? So when you get back to the basics, it's like, look, black men understand that there's a lot at stake, but what they don't realize is that part of the Trump agenda is, you know, providing law enforcement with this blanket right to do anything and everything they want. And that's something that black men need to fully understand. It's like, it's more than just that. There's less protection. There's less of a future. There's less security with a Trump agenda, not just on the law enforcement side, just the economic side. You have so many things that are not going to work, but they are not informed enough to know what's at risk. And that's where Vice President Harris is not taking full advantage of explaining.
8: Let me ask you a question. When Ice Cube made the comment that our vote, if they want the black vote, they should buy it. Do you agree that now that we play a significant part of people getting in the office now, what you going to do for me? If I vote for you, what you going to do for me? Because Ice Cube made a comment, and some people are like, oh, he shouldn't have said that. But I personally kind of agree. Everybody else is you buying everybody else's vote. So, yo, my vote going to cost you now.
14: That's a fact. I mean, that's how it works. Yeah, what's your agenda? What's on your agenda that meets with my priorities? And so the answer is Ice Cube is absolutely correct. The issue is, what's the response? And what I can tell you is if Trump is confronted about the police and law enforcement, he's going to say, well, look, if you're not doing anything wrong, just comply and it'll go away. And in one sense, he's right. All right, fine, you comply. But it's how it goes down. It's the dehumanizing. It's the belittling. It's the threat of you can be killed just for driving home that needs to be addressed. But guess what? It still wasn't fully addressed. But in this case, on one extreme, he's giving them a blanket okay to do anything they want, which is not good. And she's not responding to it. Like, will she do the same? Or is she going to have restraints? What is she going to do for black men? And she came out with an agenda, I believe, last week that made some acknowledgments at this point. But she needs to make it louder and better known. She got a lot of resources at her dispense, and she needs to make it.
12: Let me pose this question, because I think that through all this transitioning in society and the ills and the ilks, the do's and the do nots, I think the one thing to me that's being highlighted, along with a legitimate voter education platform, so that people are really given what is really important. Do you see this being the election that puts a greater spotlight on the significance of local elections?
14: Yes, and I also see it as a point where the old guard is really revealed as being the problem in the party. Because it's the old guard that, yeah, they had the meticulous regime change from Biden to Vice President Harris, but they didn't want to let the playbook evolve enough to speak to the issues we're talking about now. And by the time they realize, like Trump made it clear 2 years ago, he was going after the black vote. They didn't take him serious. And he reminded people around the country what he did, how he was the first president to give HBCUs $50 billion, and then Biden took it away, and then all of a sudden Biden gave some back. You know, just you go down the list, like he did exactly what he said he was going to do, and they didn't take it serious. So I think now they're feeling the effects of that, and it's hopefully an opportunity for people to realize like their local electeds do play a role in this. But the local electors also have to play their role and say, look, these are the agendas that work for us. And if there's an agenda on the right under Trump, then guess what? You know, we have to combat that. And we need you to vote and tell your friends and other places in swing states to vote it for an agenda that is going to make sense for the America that we want to live in.
13: 30 seconds, Dad Brody.
8: I just want to go around this real quick. If the election was today, we would bet and men, who would win? I want everybody to give their comment. Who would win, Trump or Harris? Start with you.
13: Last. No.
8: Mike, if the election was right now, who you think would win, Trump or Harris?
15: You know what? Go to pull up.
12: Yeah, there we go. That's better. Yeah. Go to Ed.
16: Okay, for me,
8: you're behind a woman with no face, so go ahead.
16: I think right now, due to the fact that this is a little bit more different, due to that you got a lot of Republicans also mm-hmm. voting and giving their backing behind Harris because of the democracy situation, I feel that there's a slight chance that she can win it.
8: So Harris.
16: Yeah.
8: Honorable?
14: So I hope Harris wins, and I hope the Democrats keep control of the Senate and Congress. And I certainly hope that the election stays out of the courts, because if it goes to the Supreme Court, Trump will be able to take it there.
13: That's why I didn't want to say anything, Rich, because I think, again, if I think Harris could win a close election, but we all know whoever wins is going to get litigated. And Biden's not going to go anywhere anytime soon, because it's going to stay in court till it gets to the conservative Supreme Court, which comes back to 2016, while that election is just will change the world for the next 50, 60 years. Mm-hmm. Yep. But, you know, again, I think she can eke out a win.
8: It's either or. Because, see, that's
13: well, again,
8: political...
13: because it's not about popular vote. It's about the Electoral College. So, again, Trump's never won the popular vote. But, again, he was president at one time.
16: Shoot,
13: so,
16: no Republican won the popular vote for a while.
13: But I'm just making a point, you know. So I think she can win, but it's also going to get litigated. Mm-hmm. And it's going to be a process. Mike, take us home with this ideal.
12: It is my humblest of opinions, right? Because we know how this works, right? You have a line drawn. You have a significant amount of population that's going to vote one party. You have a significant amount of the population that's going to vote another party, right? So if just from mathematics perspective, we said something like between those two parties, you're looking at, what would you say, honorable, 80%? Just for an argument's sake, right? For numerical argument's sake. That means you're left with 20%. And that's really what everybody's fighting over. They're fighting over 20%. This might as well be the political version of the Middle East with them fighting over, what is it, 100 miles by 100 miles worth of sand and dirt, right? That's what you're down to.
13: Like fighting for Mount Vernon.
12: Right.
14: Yeah, there you go.
12: Right? However, rumble. And this is me. This is why I feel... if we voted today, he would win. It's because I believe that there is about a 8 to 9.2% of individuals that really do vote based off of what allows them to sleep at night. And the images, and that's not to say that other people don't, but I'm just saying this one percentage. I think that there's this one percentage that watches media and is horribly affected emotionally by what they see. Does Harris winning bring us another conflict that makes the Capitol 6 riot look like a schoolyard scuffle of third graders? I think that it's that thought right there that sways your last
17: what Governor Hochul won by 110,000 votes?
14: 200,000.
17: 200,000 votes. I believe that there's that size of a contingency that doesn't want to see that for America and is willing to bite the bullet on whatever may come so that they don't see that. Because you can best believe if we have a January 7th, it's going to make January 6th look like me and Rodeo was slap boxing by the bathroom. So therefore, I believe it's that contingent that if we voted today, because they're not angered enough by his behavior and it's not supported by what she's preaching, I believe that is what will push him over the top to win.
13: We got
17: to
13: leave it there. Rich, this has been great. Thank you. Thank you. Thank you so much for this opportunity.
14: My pleasure.
13: Kind of just to break it down in layman's terms. Like I said, man, you know, if you ever decide to get back in it, call me. You got some supporters here, and I start with myself. Where can people reach out to you, find more information?
14: The best place is, you know, Instagram, Facebook, Mayor Richard Thomas on Facebook. On Instagram is Rich W. Thomas. So just reach out. I'll respond. My team will respond. Looking forward to connecting. And
13: tell the wife, Saratoga on the
14: Yeah, Saratoga on deck. Let me tell you something. If y'all don't know, y'all need to discover Saratoga water. It is tremendous. Not just from New York, but it's just so mineral rich. So definitely get refreshed with Saratoga.
13: That's right. Reach out to me and get your Saratoga. To, you know,
14: 950 Lounge.
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18: No more compliance.
13: No more compliance. Again, Richard Thomas, thank you so much. Going to take a quick break. Keep this thing moving. Best team in radio.
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1: 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It ain't her second, that's her first. She didn't have to pivot. She was already driving down the lane when it comes to artwork. Now, you mentioned in the break you had a funny story. I'd love for you to share.
2: Which funny story?
1: The one you just mentioned.
3: Oh, the white guy.
1: Thank you, Rodeo.
4: Listen, we colorless in here.
1: It's crassness.
4: But it's about the white guy.
1: But yeah, you mentioned about the white guy.
4: White guy.
2: I have a white guy. And
4: Wait a minute. Start over
1: the
4: again.
1: The views.
4: Because the way she said, you know, I have a white guy. Start it over again.
2: I was being funny. I'm copying you guys.
4: No, you copy yourself. She had a white guy.
2: He's really a nice guy, and it took me so long to find him. And he is also an artist, but did not do that in his career. And so that made a real connection, and that's what's kept us together for 47 years.
5: Oh, wow. I know. Amen. God bless.
2: And my track record was really bad.
6: Listen.
2: When it's supposed I understand. To be.
6: There you go. Talk that talk.
2: And so I asked him.
4: Astrak. Yeah.
2: Because we do a lot of things in life together, but we had two separate careers. He said, you know, do you want me to come this morning, knowing I'd probably say yes? And I said, oh, no. I said, you know, I need to do this. It's my art. And we don't usually mix our careers, but this one is
1: something. Is he still working? He's still in business? Or
2: No, we're both retired.
1: Okay.
2: There's no such thing as retirement.
1: Yes, no right. such thing.
2: No, nor right. would we want it.
1: Exactly.
2: And so I got into the coffee shop next door, and I thought, oh, well, that was a little rude of you just to, and so unlike me to just leave him out of something. And I said, you can come and meet all the guys and the women. Fun women.
6: Hey, ladies.
3: Good answer. Good second statement. And the women.
2: Yeah.
1: Yeah, they'll be here later.
2: So,
1: yes.
2: Because he's heard me talk about all of you. Right. And just what you mean to the community. And there he is going by.
1: Oh, wow. I wish we could turn the camera on.
2: Okay. And is that coming?
3: Yeah.
2: And I said, no, it isn't that at all. Is if I come in, no matter where I am, if I'm in a group of women,
3: yes.
2: and I come in with him, for one thing, he's 3 feet taller than I am.
3: Mm-hmm.
2: And he's too commanding. No one would notice me.
3: Right.
2: And so people treat you differently if you're with someone.
3: Yeah.
2: And so I wanted to make sure that didn't happen because I can hold my own against
1: you. I think, Shel, you walk in a room, you light up the room. I always have this to staff. You light up a room like it's Christmas, like there's the Times Square in Christmas time. So
2: they don't come often enough, so we have to create them.
3: Yeah.
2: Because life is very, very serious.
3: Yeah.
2: And I realized one of the reasons I wanted to be here today is that we were talking about what two or three people do for a real living.
3: Mm-hmm.
2: And we all did very serious things.
1: Yeah.
2: And this is my way of expressing myself in art.
1: Right.
2: Even my dragons smile.
1: Right.
3: Yeah.
2: And I don't mean them to smile, but look at those dragons over there.
1: Yeah.
2: And they smile.
3: Mm-hmm.
6: Mm-hmm.
2: And so I didn't realize how upbeat my art is until it was in this gallery. Because over the years, I've shown And it was fun having two careers because this one wasn't my career.
1: Right.
7: Right.
2: I didn't have to worry about anything. And
1: this was love.
8: Very natural
2: this,
8: for you.
2: Oh, this yeah. was love and yeah. passion.
1: Right.
2: And learning to throw the paint like Jackson Pollock did with buckets.
1: The old Olympic paintings.
2: Yeah.
1: Yeah, I remember yeah. that. Yeah.
2: He, and yep. he had music. And you guys had music. And so I started playing your podcast in
1: right.
2: my studio.
1: Right.
7: Oh, nice.
2: Because it is different than what I used to listen to when I was young, you know.
1: You know,
2: I'm glad, Nirvana coming from
9: I'm
2: Seattle.
9: Glad we give you inspiration. I'm really yes. I'm glad. I'm happy.
2: And
9: about
2: I love
9: that.
2: It when people give each other inspiration. Because my job, now that I'm older in life, I always feel like I'm mentoring, but I don't think of it as mentoring. It's giving younger people a pat on the back,
1: right.
2: asking them how their creative part of their life is coming.
1: Mm-hmm.
2: And that's a reward for me. And I don't know why, but helping others has just always been there. I'm the only one not in the medical field in my family.
1: Mm.
2: And I'm so glad I'm not in the medical field.
1: Again, we're talking to Cheryl Brinker, artist extraordinaire. Cheryl, I can't thank you. And again, you know, this is home. So you come anytime you want. You can sit down with us. He's going
4: you know
1: on.
4: What time we here?
1: He's getting ready to go on sabbatical.
7: On
1: so
7: sabbatical.
1: You can fill in that seat if
7: yeah.
1: you choose
7: yes,
1: to.
7: Yes, yes.
1: But
2: I would love that.
1: Well, we're going to make that happen.
7: I guess I'm turning over my mic, huh?
1: Yes, yes, so. You might not make it back.
2: No.
7: So, no, you can have my. I'm okay with you taking my temporary position for a little while. I'm all right with that.
1: No doubt. Good. But I again, I want to say this because
7: I'm all right with that.
1: No doubt. Good. But I again, I want to say this because obviously, again, I think what you're showing. And

0: show, how can I pivot?
1: I think showing them, or actually listening to them,
0: mm-hmm.
1: and hearing, because if you really listen to people, no matter what, they will come up with the answer.
0: Yeah.
2: Mm-hmm. Yeah.
1: And there's a reward in that. And I think it's sort of a little bit like the medical community.
0: Mm-hmm.
1: When a doctor or a nurse does something for you, the reward for them has to see you get better or get out of a bad place.
0: Right.
1: Or just even a little place that, not a bad place, but a slump.
0: Yeah.
1: Because I have people that didn't like me and a friend in their life because we're too upbeat.
0: Yeah.
1: Well, I'm not upbeat.
0: That's energy. People will try to dim your light that can't understand your light.
2: Exactly.
1: Yes.
0: And that's unfortunate, but it's true.
1: I try to share it.
0: Yeah.
1: Mm-hmm. And pass it on. Or borrow some.
0: Right.
2: Right.
0: We only need a cheerleader once in a while. You know, there are people call me the Black Tony Robbins. That doesn't always happen. I have moments where listen, she gets a lot.
3: Don't look at me.
0: That's irrelevant.
4: Hold on, time out. Yeah, the Black Tony Robbins. Who told you that?
0: My mama.
5: Oh, you the Black Ike Turner up in here.
4: I lied to you on that.
0: Maybe they're trying to make me feel better. But nevertheless, people will try to dim your energy. If you allow them to, they'll get away with it. But if you shine positive energy, big shout out to our positive energy
4: brothers. Facts, big guy.
0: If you bring that, it's contagious just as well. So I value and I appreciate you. Where can people reach out to you for buy some of this art? I know you do it for love, but it's also nice to make a couple of dollars.
1: At this gallery, it's called the City Island Gallery. Do we know the address?
0: Steph.
1: Yeah.
6: 278 City Island Avenue, Bronx, New York. Now, if you're interested in purchasing any artwork from Cheryl Brinker, reach out to our Instagram page at City Island Gallery.
0: She's the Vanna White, ladies and gentlemen. Cheryl Brinker, you are amazing. Thank you so much. We appreciate you having you on. And again, like I said, our casa, your casa.
7: 9 5 0
8: Well, thank you for joining us for another episode of the 950 Lounge Show. 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
2: Yo, yo, yo, it's the logo lord, straight paper. 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

0: Turning to that breaking news from overnight, another string of gun violence across the city. Police now investigating a shooting late last night in East Harlem.
1: 4:43, breaking news out of Brooklyn, where a popular rapper was shot and killed overnight. He was set to release a mixtape on June 6th. The NYPD has not released any information on the search for

fake it, I ain't got it in me. This shit in me not on me, I feel like I'm Kenny. Down to die for my hood, fuck the guinea pig. Glock 20 in my skinnies, it's the Slender Man. Soccer mom doing tricks in that minivan. Down to Cincy trying to trap me up some new Givenchy. Still blowing money fast on my blue Da Vinci. Wife, you on the bench, daughter wants some new bliss. 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Daddy need a new drum, son want a yacht master. Pops want a vet, mommy want a new Bugatti. Where I be chopping up them blocks, thought I knew karate. 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Cooper half a mil cash, know I'm rich as cream. Up door shit records like I'm Uncle Snoop. On the mall with 50 deuce, cut them loose. Whatever. Been grinding, pulling all nighters in that field, no umpire. 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Off the drink, I'm a drunk driver. Rocking bus down Skyler, still trapping through the wire. Jumping flies, a skydiver. Purple source in my cup, weed green as a highlighter.

0: with that Chinese tight ride. And I was just in them 10 minutes thugging with man life. Pressing up 1,000 grits in the shift. This is not a mop stick, it's a swift. 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
0: 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Off the drink, I'm a drunk driver. 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
1: For those that come from a place on the wrong side of the interstate, with all respect, not too many can fill their plate. 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
2: Plate full of plants,
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0: Killer be killed.
1: I'm able to know who he is. 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You sound a little shaky. 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Doesn't bother me.
2: What you need is a torpedo. A professional.
1: Rico's right, we need somebody guaranteed.

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4: You know how I bring it, I'm raw, I'm war ready. 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

0: Bring it, I'm raw, I'm war ready. 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

0: 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Block Forever. Orlando Danza.
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0: 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It's very easy. But what's hard is going, yo, yesterday I got nothing from working as hard as I could. Nothing happened from that. I'm gonna do the same thing again today, but I'm gonna try to go harder and give 100%.
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1: Grew up a stump down, dog, number one groundhog. All I got is clucks and junkyards in my car log. All these bull hogging, we get money. All when the spring, summer, fall, autumn, jumping out the dun. Fresher than some palm olive. Got your wife coming home, smelling like a pop condom, barking like a dog named Rover with the bow wow. Rubber band stacks, couple few hundred thou wow. I done made a million in these streets, my run legendary. First come just safety, then the corner come secondary. Y'all don't need these 10 cracker commandments that were said already. Think you big, don't you? Well, you can fit in any cemetery. I done been in every situation you can muster up. We don't make adjustments to these that adjust to us. Then at jail, my white friends call it clusterfuck. While sitting in that van, I yell, I bet you won't uncuff these. Rap generic. When it's up, it's stuff. Never had the feds knocking while looking for the stuff to flush. How these making out? They never gave his OG a date. Well, that's the kiss of death, so tell that pucker up. You like Escobar in your hood? Okay, enough's enough. You the type I'd punch all in your chest until you

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1: Or when the spring, summer, fall, autumn, jumping out the dun.
0: Fresher than some palm olive.
1: Got your wife coming home, smelling like a pop condom, barking like a dog named Rover with the bow wow. Rubber band stacks, couple few hundred thou wow. They know I'm from Hill Block. Drippy mild sauce, playing with that food. I turn your kitchen to the child hall. Spot smell like pine cones, high tech and pine sauce. Cowboy, no rhinestone, bounce back like Rambo. Babysit bricks and limestone without no child care. Townhome skirming while I'm burning up the town square. Playing with that sack, I get you laid out like a lawn chair. Catch a case on my behalf, be scraping up that bonfire. Put on for my hood, I know they love the way I carry it. All my money off the books, they call me the librarian. Caught a couple dear old strawberries, crossed from Ludington. Lug been locked in the library, he been studying. Touching duckets like a bag boy, we be duffling. Chasing big bank, blazing dank while we hustling. Sipping good drink in the Rafe off of Sunderland. My pape talk for me, I don't do a lot of mumbling. Grew up a stump down dog, number one groundhog.
0: All I got is clucks and junkyards in my car logs.
1: All these sucking.
0: All these ball hogging, we get money.
1: Or when the spring, summer, fall, autumn, jumping out the dun.
0: Fresher than some palm olive.
1: Got your wife coming home, smelling like a pop condom, barking like a dog.

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0: with it. Eye twitching, nerves jumpy. 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Hands feeling clammy as I serve unky. My skin crawling, cause he got hella open blisters. Eyes yellow for smoking, drinking hella coke and liquor. 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But niggas thinking this shit sweet, must be some diabetics. Auntie keep trying to sweet talk me, she want a dime on credit. Always coming short, but it's my fault because I always let her. Cause she was there for me when nobody was. Don't do the shit for me that nobody does. If she fall, I'ma catch her. Kill anybody if they ever try to disrespect her. She called me Neffy, but I'm really like our youngest boy. Her oldest son passed like 9 or 10 years ago. His best friend killed him, but that's normal when you from Detroit. Ducking long, arm of the law, but not a reach. But common sense ain't so common, but that ain't something that I can teach. You either got it or you don't, and ain't no in-betweens. Cause if I catch you without it, you know it's Billie Jean. Mike Jack with the Thriller, we keep them killings clean. Can't hear that switch, but you can hear them niggas when they scream. Can't even see me in your dreams, tell them keep dreaming. Nigga play with blocks, you gon' probably hear somebody die. Or got denied entry in heaven. So if you ever dream about killing me, better wake up and apologize. It's 227, what else? We really layin' like that, my nigga. 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I'll break a whole heart in half if I toss you to Drake.

I can take. 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For Posca, she get trippy as ayahuasca. The roster full of shooters, know I'm in cahoots with the mafia. 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You the type to pillow talk a bitch to death and spread the gospel. 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You either got it or you don't, it ain't no in-betweens. 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Mike Jack with the Thriller, we keep them killings clean. 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Whatever.

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